0: This is 96.1 Kiss FM. We are the V Bros. It's Mikey V. Got my big bro, Frankie V, with me and our bestie, Gianna.
1: There's something you do every single day that could be making you hallucinate.
0: If it hasn't happened yet, it could happen pretty quickly in the future. Mm-hmm. Want to help you out next.

0: What up, Omaha? It's 96.1 Kiss FM, Omaha's number one for all the hits. It's the V Bros. My name is Mikey V. Got my big bro, Frankie V, with me and our bestie, Gianna.
1: Hey, Carmel, did you know you can make yourself hallucinate?
2: I feel like there's been days where I forget to eat breakfast and like lunchtime rolls around and I start to.
0: Yeah, so
2: yeah.
1: There's a reason why that's funny.
3: Every day of my life.
1: Yes, and that's funny. You're both saying this. So right, you hallucinate. You see things. You think you're hearing things. They say that caffeine. If you have too much caffeine,
3: yes!
1: It can cause it. And you said you didn't eat a lot, so sometimes the caffeine kicks in even more. And they say if you have a lot of caffeine, you have more chances to hear random voices and to feel like you're hallucinating.
2: That is literally me. Every time I forget to eat breakfast, like if I'm at work and I'm too busy, I'm like, why do I feel lightheaded? Why am I like hearing and seeing things?
3: Yes,
2: it's totally that. Coffee is my breakfast.
3: Yes.
2: Unfortunately,
3: no. Bad. This week has been like craziness here at the radio station, so I haven't been eating, but I've been getting not only an iced coffee. I add espresso to the iced coffee. And yesterday, I swear to God, I was like, I'm seeing things, I'm hearing things, and
0: wait,
3: I might pass out.
0: I have a serious question.
3: Yeah.
0: What are the voices telling you?
3: Maybe more iced coffee.
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1: 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We just announced our iHeartRadio Jingle Ball. I mean, Somber, Alex Warren, Charlie Puth, Hilary Duff, Teddy Swim, Sienna Spiro, and more all on one stage.
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0: 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It's the V Bros. Got my big bro Frankie V with me and our bestie Gianna.
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0: And Christina, why are you excited for your weekend?
2: Every year I host a fall into fall party and I invite my friends and they all wear sweaters and I have the kids make apples, caramel apples and, I'm baking pumpkin. Yeah, it's like, it's an excuse to get together with friends.
0: Yeah, it's the first week in a fall. And it's a great excuse to drink.
1: Wait, I love that.
2: Yeah, exactly.
0: And eat food that's not very healthy. This all sounds great.
1: I'm coming over.
0: We're falling into fall this weekend.
2: Fall into fall. So fall down drunk into fall.
0: Hey, you enjoyed it. Thank you for kicking off your weekend with the V-Bros.
2: You guys are awesome. You make my day every day.
0: Oh, we appreciate that. I'm free.

0: 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It's the V Bros. My name is Mikey V with my big bro, Frankie V, and our bestie, Gianna.
1: If you're a new parent, you got kids, but back in the day you were a fan of bar crawls.
0: We got a little crazy on the weekend. Mm-hmm. We have something that you are going to love. Excited to share that with you next.

0: We are Omaha's number one for all the hits. 96.1 Kiss FM. It's the V Bros. My name is Mikey V. Got my big bro, Frankie V, with me and Gianna. So, Denise, do you have any kids?
1: I do not, no.
0: You don't have any kids. So, I'm excited for this as a dad. I'm not sure if you guys saw this, but you know what a bar crawl is, obviously, right?
2: Yeah.
0: All too well, actually. So you go from bar to bar to bar, and you do it for birthday parties. So I saw that they're doing this for kids now, little kid birthday parties. They're calling them park crawls. Park crawls. So you go from park to park to park, and you get a little sprinter van, and in that sprinter van, you have snacks. So you take kids, and you go to one park, and they play in the park, like, you know, the swings and whatnot for like 15, 20 minutes, get them back in the little van, then you go to the next park. They're calling them park crawls.
1: That is genius. Oh, my God. That is so cute. I love that.
2: This is why I don't know if I'm fit to be a mother, because I'm thinking, how can we get alcohol involved?
0: You will, but that's been happening for years. Like, even growing up, I feel like when I played Little League Baseball, the moms had wine in their, like, eating cups or something like that.
2: I have an 8 and 10-year-old sister, and we find our way to sneak alcohol into anything, especially their birthdays.
0: I've learned this as a new dad. Anytime you see a parent holding a red Solo cup at any event, it is not water inside
2: red
0: that
2: Solo?
0: Cup. Frankie, you took this long to figure out red Solo cup and alcohol?
2: First of all, I'm not a mom. Again, I use my sister's. We do Yetis or Stanley Tumblers. We are not that oblivious.
0: Frankie's like, if they're playing beer pong, I have a feeling they're drinking. Shut up.
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0: 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Sandra, are you a wine snob?
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3: 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If you're not like a wine snob, if you can't tell the difference, like so many people are like, oh my gosh, that's like cheap wine. Seriously, a lot of people say the cheaper the wine, the better it tastes. So don't need to be a wine snob. They literally say, if you can't tell the difference between the expensive and the cheap stuff, why waste your money on the expensive stuff?
1: That's exactly how I feel. I still drink the same like fruit scotto I did freshman year of college.
2: Yeah. Whatever was
0: the bag.
2: Slap the bag. Don't care.
0: You know, I might get the nice wine and put it into a bag just for memories.
3: Yes.
2: Perfect.
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1: Do you ever hear us play a song but you can't remember the title or the artist?
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0: 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We are the V Bros. It's Mikey V. Got my big bro, Frankie V, with me and our bestie, Gianna.
1: We're so happy Friday's finally here.
0: Yeah, Nicole, why are you excited for your weekend?
2: My cat, she's about to turn 15.
0: 15?
2: Which means, yeah, I'm going to throw her a quinceañera.
1: Quinceañera.
0: That's funny. Trademark that, Gianna. Well, you enjoy that quinceañera, is that right?
1: I think so.
0: And thank you for spreading those positive vibes with the V-Bros.

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0: We are Omaha's number one for all the hits. 96.1 Kiss FM. It's the V Bros. My name is Mikey V. Got my big bro, Frankie V, with the me and Gianna.
1: Ella Langley right there with Choosin' Texas at number 9.
0: Sarita Carpenter.
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0: 96.1 Kiss FM, Omaha's number one for all the hits. It's the V Bros. Got my big bro Frankie V with me and our bestie Gianna.
1: So have you seen what Instagram is now doing?
2: Oh, goodness. No.
0: I've seen a lot of things, but I don't know what you're talking about.
1: Yeah, so Instagram now allows you to blur out your boyfriend because, you know, showing his face.
0: Wait, what?
1: Yeah, no, you can. So, or if you want to do like a soft launch on somebody, so it's called the Pixel. Mm. So you can now, on like your stories, you post a picture and you go to effects, you go to Pixel, you can actually blur out somebody's face. And they're saying this is great for these soft launches. So we see a lot of people that do like the hand holding, you just see their hand.
0: Oh,
1: and that's
0: like
1: all.
0: Their wrist and a watch.
1: Yeah, and that, so now you can actually post them, but then blur out their face and make it even a bigger mystery. So,
2: Frankie,
1: so it's all over. Yeah, what's that?
2: Are you sure that that is the intention behind this update, or is it for, you know, like when we work concerts, we get like special passes and we're not supposed to post them? Like maybe it's for blurring
0: Frankie's
2: that out.
0: Showing you the article.
2: Lets you blur your boyfriend. I think that the blur is for other things, but can also be used to blur the boyfriend.
0: A good use of blurring children.
2: Mikey, thank you. They say
1: soft launches might opt for you know, a little adjustment to their faces so nobody knows who exactly they're dating. Sometimes good when it comes to these soft launches.
2: Listen, I used to do the soft launching thing. Just post the freaking boyfriend. No one cares that much about your boyfriend.
0: It's all fun and games until I go to my wife's Instagram and I'm blurred out.
2: Oh, God.
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0: 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It's the V Bros. 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

0: What up, Omaha? It's 96.1 Kiss FM, Omaha's number one for all the hits. It's the V Bros. My name is Mikey V. Got my big bro, Frankie V, with me and our bestie, Gianna.
1: It is time for Finish the Lyric.
2: Yeah, you know how this works. I play a song, I stop, and you literally need to finish the lyric. Now, I have a bunch of songs in front of me. Some are easier than others, so I'm going to kind of fill out the crowd as we go through this to see how Mikey and Gianna do. You play along in your cars as well or at home. Mikey V, we'll start with you. I need you to finish this lyric.
3: I'm up on him, up on me, don't give him any attention. Just cry my tears, tears, three good tears, tears, can't be mad at me.
2: If you like it, then you should have put a ring on it.
1: What?
2: If you like it, then you should have put a ring on it.
3: If you like it, then you should have put a ring on it.
2: By the way,
4: I
2: was doing the hand dance.
4: These are
2: songs that are popular at karaoke places. That's where we're going with this.
1: Oh, I love karaoke.
2: Over to Gianna, your first song, and finish the lyric is...

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1: Hands up. Since you've been gone,
2: we are 2 for 2. We slide over to the more difficult songs for the second half of this lyric.
3: I'm nervous now.
2: Over to Mikey V. This one is a classic. I would need you to finish these lyrics. See you.

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1: Sing, girl.
0: If I could just see you.
1: Thank you. Tonight. What? If I could just see you.
2: That was the most unconfident way of
0: Yeah, I wasn't really sure. You stopped at a spot that I didn't think you were going to stop it at. I wasn't mentally prepared to belt it out.
1: See you.
2: See you? Will I ever? Gianna, finish strong. Finish lyric on a Friday. Here we go.

0: serious question.
1: Yeah.
0: Have you ever destroyed a guy's car?
1: Have I ever destroyed a guy's car? No, what have I done, though? I feel like I've done really malicious things.
2: A whole other topic. What has Gianna done to get back at a cheating ex? We should just have a whole segment on that.
1: Well, you were there for the last guy, and he cheated. I blocked it out of my memory, so you gotta help me remember my payback.
0: Well, we know she has not taken a Louisville Slugger for that headline.
1: No, not that.
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0: 96.1 Kiss FM and on all our socials at 96.1 Kiss Online. It's the V Bros. My name is Mikey V. Got my big bro, Frankie V, with me and Gianna.
1: We want to know something that you accomplished this week.
0: Yeah, Alicia, what is your Friday win of the week?
2: My big win of the week is I did not text my ex.
1: Woo! Thank God!
3: That is impressive. However, it is now the weekend, and when alcohol is involved, sometimes those texts to the exes happen.
2: Well, 3 margaritas deep, and maybe, what but I don't know. I was pretty tweaked, and yeah. I didn't do it.
0: What you should do is save his number as do not text this number.
2: That's right.
1: No, it's going to be like growing up when your parents told you not to do something. You're going to want to do it more.
0: Hey, well, good luck getting through the weekend, and we're proud of you for not texting your ex this week so far.

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0: 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It's the V Bros. My name is Mikey V. Got my big bro, Frankie V, with me and our bestie, Gianna.
1: This list is too funny. It's the three top hotel noise complaints.
0: And I'm personally curious if you have done any of these three. We'll go through them all next.

0: What up, Omaha? It's 96.1 Kiss FM, Omaha's number one for all the hits. It's the V Bros. My name is Mikey V. Got my big bro, Frankie V, with me and our bestie, Gianna. So, Carrie, I was laughing at this list that came out, all right?
1: Okay.
0: It's the top most common noise complaints that hotels get from people they call, the operator. They're like, hey, they're having issues. Number three on the list.
2: I've caused all of these for sure.
0: Number three on the list.
1: I have to.
0: It's party sounds. Having a party in that room like past midnight, you just throwing a party.
2: One for one, Mikey V.
3: Yep.
0: That's number three. Now, number two on the list is the loud television. There's always that one person that's just blasting that TV late at night for absolutely no reason.
2: Okay.
1: Okay, I think I'm guilty of that one.
3: Yep.
0: And the number one most common noise complaint hotels get is?
3: People getting frisky.
2: Or getting in fights.
3: Oh.
0: Mikey V, for the win, arguing extra loud next door is the number one thing that gets the most complaints at hotels.
3: That could be people getting frisky, though, you know? Yeah. They just made me think there's an argument going on.
2: I thought they were arguing. They were just having too good of a time.
0: Score out in there.
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0: 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It's the V Bros. My name is Mikey V with my big bro, Frankie V, and our bestie, Gianna.
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0: 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Everybody's doing that now.
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0: 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We'll explain it all next.

0: 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We are the V Bros. It's Mikey V. Got my big bro, Frankie V, with me and our bestie, Gianna.
1: Hey, Sherry, do you know what the top fashion color for fall is going to be this year?
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4: Honest to God, it should be, because I just dyed my hair, quote, pumpkin spice, and the color of my nails right now are pumpkin spice.
1: You know, we should just scrap this thing, because they said it's a color purple. I don't see any purple in here.
4: What? The color purple?
1: They say various shades of purple, from deep wine to artificial juice tones, add a jolt of energy to fall wardrobes for both men and women. And this fall, the next few months, you're going to be seeing a lot of purple on people.
2: Maybe it's because of the football season, and that's the color of bruises.
4: Out of all the colors that exist, purple is the color that I not only dislike, but I hate the color purple.
3: Oh, wow, she loathes it.
4: I loathe it.
3: Barney was not her best friend growing
4: up. See, but I did watch Barney growing up. Maybe that's why I have, like, anger issues from childhood.
1: Barney.
4: Yeah. It was the color I hated.
1: I love you, you love me.
3: But we all hate purple.
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0: 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It's the V Bros. Got my big bro, Frankie V, with me and our bestie, Gianna.
1: We want to know something awesome that happened to you this week.
0: Leo, what is your Friday win of the week?
2: I finally decided that I'm moving out this week and I'm starting to look at apartments.
0: Ooh.
1: Nice. Yes.
0: Moving out from your parents' house?
2: Yep. Oh. I'm going out of mom's basement.
1: That was the best thing I ever did in my entire life.
0: Yeah. Sounds like you're going to get ready for an amazing summer ahead.
2: Yes, I hope so.
0: Big congrats and thank you so much for just kicking off your weekend with the V Bros.
2: Thanks. I know.

0: Kiana in for Angelina. Gather rounds, because we have to get into some new music from Taylor Swift. Of course, she put out her 4 new tracks today. And this one, I got to say, I have been having on repeat. It's so good. Patient Zero kicking us off on the new hit list.
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all the hits for Omaha. 96.1 KISS FM, your number one place for music discovery. This is the new hit list. My name's Kiana. So excited to share this one with you. If you are like me and love a 2K movie, specifically where it's someone getting ready for school, they're late for the bus, they have to skip breakfast that their mom made, this music video that Rosie made for this song, it is giving that. It's called New Trick on the new hit list.

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0: 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Jonas Girlies, how we doing? It's Kiana on the new hit list tonight. I am stoked to see for y'all that you're getting tour. You even got a new fragrance from Joe Jonas. Mind you, this is a men's fragrance. I think the funniest thing is going to be this Christmas, how many dudes that are going to be walking around smelling like Joe Jonas. Of course, there was the website called thiswasalljoesidea.com, and it leads to a new fragrance from Kenneth Cole called Inspire. So no doubt, I think a lot of Jonas husbands, as we'll lovingly call them, will be smelling like Joe Jonas this holiday season. We'll be back with more new music from the Jonas Brothers. Listen When Sad on the new hit list. It's coming up.
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1: 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It's Kiana on the new hit list. For me, that's Adela. She wrote this song.

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This is the new hit list. My name's Kiana. Oh, to have a muse like Cover, Alex Warren's wifey, of course. She's an incredible individual, and it makes sense why he writes so many beautiful songs about her. This is a new one called Emerald Eyes.

96.1 Kiss FM, all the hits for Omaha. This is the new hit list. My name's Kiana. If you're looking for some inspo to make your day a little better, it might be as simple as sharing a smile with somebody else. Ray, whose song I'm about to play called Joy in the music video for it, she spreads 227 smiles just by kindness and sharing a smile with somebody else. It's very inspirational, and I'm loving the song she made with her two sisters. It's called Joy. I declare

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0: 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A Rihanna girl, just take my money, okay? It's Kiana on the new hit list, and I'm really excited because next Wednesday, she'll be dropping something. I don't know what it is, but it looks like she took a picture on the Ren Beauty account with some ballet slippers, and there's a little lip gloss in there, so fans are theorizing it could be like a ballet-inspired makeup line or something. I'm hoping for a shoe line. Whatever it is, though, girl, you'll have my check for sure. It's Kiana on the new hit list. We'll be back in a minute with more new music for you from Meek, Olivia Rodrigo, and a lot more.
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This is the new hit list. My name's Kiana. Have you been seeing all of the aggressive autograph collectors who then go and sell them for a profit? I mean, it's been pretty aggressive with artists. I've been seeing it a lot more recently. It's Kiana on the new hit list. And Kevin Parker from Tame Impala has spoken out saying that he probably won't be signing anything or doing photos outside of the front of hotels, airports, all because of that. I kind of understand it. This is Loser from Tame Impala.

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1: I'd believe this. There's way more ugly dudes than there are attractive. Data from dating apps shows that women rate 80% of men as below average in attractiveness. Yeah, researchers and analysts suggest this imbalance is reshaping modern dating behavior, leading to increased frustration, ghosting, and unrealistic standards on both sides. The data highlights how digital platforms are fundamentally altering how attraction and relationships form. Listen, the one thing I'll say is you're not taking into account their, like, personality. I mean, that sounds like a cop-out, but I'm saying, like, a lot of ugly fat guys score good-looking women because they're funny. So you're not catching that when you're swiping left or right.

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1: I guess this is an option for somebody who wants a cheaper opportunity to Uber. Uber's always done the ride share thing where they would pick you. If you want a cheaper ride, you could get picked up at your spot, but then someone else is also getting picked up at their spot. You guys are riding together and getting dropped off separately. The new deal is kind of like, it's kind of like a bus stop. So it's called Route Share, and it gives Uber riders the opportunity to meet up at like a central location, kind of like a bus stop, and then get in the car together with up to three other users. That is a packed car. And then everybody would also be dropped off at a central location. Yeah. I mean, could get a little dangerous there, because if everybody gets dropped off at the same spot, say you had some weirdo in the car with you and he thinks that you guys hit it off and had a great conversation in the car ride, and then when you get dropped off together, he doesn't want to leave you alone. I just creep you out.
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1: Are you depressed? 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
1: When you want to torture somebody, apparently this is where how they torture prisoners, which I don't know where, like what. Anyways, these are the songs that are most frequently played to torture prisoners. Okay, whoa. Staying Alive by the Bee Gees, it says, played repeatedly to detainees inside confinement boxes. They probably hated it because in that confinement box, they couldn't dance. This makes you want to dance. Yeah, that would start to suck. All right, what else we got?
2: Meow, meow, meow, meow, meow, meow, meow, meow, meow, meow, meow, meow, meow, meow, meow.
1: Could you imagine this? You're in your prison cell. Just hearing this all day. Hell no.

0: I'm going to tell you something. I am so thankful. I have a 10-month-old at home. Somehow, this type of stuff has missed his radar so far, and I plan on keeping it that way. I'm Slim Shady, yes, I'm the real Shady, or you want the Slim Shady, so just get my titties, so won't the real Slim Shady. Okay, it says, looped endlessly, causing severe psychological distress. The real Slim Shady. So stay out of jail, kids, otherwise they'll play Eminem and Baby Shark at you.
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1: Whoa, it's an epidemic now. Ah, anytime I hear the word like emic, I'm always like, oh, what's going on? So they're saying that Americans spend a shocking 93% of their time indoors, and doctors say it's become an epidemic. They say Americans spend 93% of their life inside, and medical experts warn it's triggered a crisis of chronic anxiety and metabolic dysfunction. The average American spends a staggering 93% of their life indoors, specifically 87% inside buildings and another 6% cooped up in vehicles, which is probably you right now. So I didn't mean to bring up a sore subject. Get out and touch some grass.

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1: Whoa, it's an epidemic now. Ah, anytime I hear the word like emic, I'm always like, oh, what's going on? So they're saying that Americans spend a shocking 93% of their time indoors. And doctors say it's become an epidemic. They say Americans spend 93% of their life inside, and medical experts warn it's triggered a crisis of chronic anxiety and metabolic dysfunction. The average American spends a staggering 93% of their life indoors, specifically 87% inside buildings and another 6% cooped up in vehicles, which is probably you right now. So I didn't mean to bring up a sore subject. Get out and touch some grass.

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1: Well, if Sierra says it, then it must be true. So Sierra's sparking conversation about relationship boundaries after saying that if a man has too many female friends, that's a major red flag. She said that having female friends or acquaintances is not necessarily a problem. Her concern is when someone is in a serious relationship, maintains frequent close contact with a large number of women, which I'm sure she's speaking from experience because didn't she date Future? Isn't he like a known scumbag? But I kind of agree. I mean, you know, not everybody's situation is the same, but for the most part, and it works the other way too. If a girl has too many guy friends, anybody that dates her is going, all right, which one of you, which one of these guys? You're like shaking their hand all tough.
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2: I can't believe this exists. We've gone too far. So I'm looking at these disposable tongue guards that were created to make if you have a kid who has trouble taking medicine because it's bitter, you put this little tongue guard on them. 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They apparently can swallow the pill and probably swallow this tongue guard. 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
0: We have tiny black holes all around us. These scientists say that this happened apparently after the Big Bang Theory, that like microscopic black holes that could be used to like teleport are possibly within our home and all around us. We just can't see them. Who? I want to work at this, whatever this school is or whoever these scientists are that came up with this, because it can never be proven. You know, it's like being a mechanic. You know, I just kind of have to take your word for it on that. Believe it or not.
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1: I think this is a great idea. 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I got to be honest. We're just now doing this?
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1: Did you know stealing somebody's Wi-Fi without their permission is considered computer fraud and abuse under federal law and could get you a felony? That's true. 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
1: Things you could be doing every day that are illegal. All right, breaking the law. As I said earlier, using someone else's Wi-Fi is a felony, so look out for that. You thought you were just being cheap. You could be a criminal. Singing happy birthday in public is copyright infringement, technically. The song was copywritten, and restaurants could be sued for singing it to customers. Whoa. Take that, Chili's. All right, this one. Connecting to public USB charging stations is illegal device tampering in some states. Public charging ports can install malware and access your phone remotely, whatever. Just don't use them. Only plug your phone to charge in with a little block. Don't use the USB things, for sure. Hey, did you know taking a photo of the Eiffel Tower at night is copyright violation? That's another crime you didn't know about. The light display is copywritten. I guess it's art. So taking a photo of it breaks permissions of French law. You get hit over the head with a baguette. Throwing away mail that isn't addressed to you is federal mail tampering. Even junk mail for previous residents must be returned or marked undeliverable. Asking for a friend here, but like, how punishable is that? Because like, let's just say I do it like almost every day. Not me, my friend, but like, could I go to jail? I mean, my friend.
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0: Home of Elvis Duran in the morning show, 96.1 Kiss FM. Things that are getting worse in life because of technology. What an uplifting start of the year we got here. Number one on the list. Humans' attention spans are shrinking. Constant notifications, short videos, and endless scrolling are training our brains to crave quick stimulation and struggle with long periods of focus. I could see that. Number two, sleep quality is declining. Blue light exposure, late night screen use, and constant digital engagement disrupt natural sleep cycles and reduce deep restorative sleep. Yeah, they say that you should probably at least an hour before bed, stop looking at your phone. Real-world social skills are fading. That's true. Ever since the pandemic, online communication has replaced face-to-face interaction, making conversations, eye contact, and emotional reading harder for many people. Privacy is almost completely gone. Apps, devices, and platforms constantly collect location, behavior, and preference data, often while users fully understand how much is being, without users fully understanding how much is being tracked. And then, of course, misinformation spreads faster than facts. Wow. Hey, but at least the memes are really good. That's fun.
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We are Omaha's number one for all the hits, 96.1 Kiss FM. Do you have tattoos? If so, people might think you're broke. That's what this research study shows, which, by the way, they did a study on this. According to a 2023 Pew Research Center survey, which sounds fake, 43% of lower-income Americans have at least one tattoo, compared to 31% of middle-income Americans and 21% of upper-income Americans. The data also found that tattoo prevalence tends to decline as income and educational attainment increases. What does that mean? Oh, so they're saying the more money you have, the more educated you are, the less tattoos you have. Okay, nerds, but at least I look cool.

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1: I'm telling you, this is not a good idea. Just reading about how AI will soon be able to translate what your cat or dog is saying. Nope. Listen, the only reason why, if you have a cat or a dog, the only reason why you still believe that they're cute and lovable and all those things is because they don't talk. The more they yip, the more annoying they are. Now imagine if that yipping was just them begging for stuff. Feed me. I want water. I gotta poop. Take me for a walk. It would just be like a really annoying, needy roommate. You know, your cat or dog starts to talk, you're gonna find out what a B word or a D word they actually are.

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1: Do you talk to your neighbors? Apparently, according to this study done by American Enterprise Institute, which sounds fake, but since 2012, there's been a 50% collapse in Americans talking to their neighbors in the neighborhood. They said, here's why it's happening, that tech turned our homes into private entertainment bunkers.
0: That's true.
1: Young people move constantly for jobs. The pandemic killed in-person social practice. Remote work means never leaving the couch. And church and community groups are emptying out. That's bad, dude. There's no way that's good for society. I mean, I'm lucky in Delco. I got a couple neighbors that are cool. There's a couple of them that I don't ever want to talk to, but hey, you know. But we got to reach out, man. You know, who's going to watch your house if somebody breaks in when you're on vacation? Although maybe you don't want to tell your neighbors that you're going on vacation because they might break in your house. Damn it.
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1: Actually, this will be fun because I feel like we're all kind of guilty of this. 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

0: This is 96.1 Kiss FM. All right, seven things that make your bathroom look tacky. This is all according to interior designers. And by the way, I'm probably guilty of half of these anyways, but let's get to it. Number one, it says bulky vanities. Like huge cabinets in the small bathroom can make it feel cramped. Number two, glossy or mismatched tiles. Yeah, if you got clashing patterns or they're going different ways, yeah, that could be hideous. Dark paint colors. I guess you're supposed to have bright colors in the bathroom to open it up there. Cheap plastic features like cheap soap dispensers or toilet paper holders. They said invest in that. You won't regret it. Themed decor like beach shells or holiday decorations. Well, okay, but what if I am living down the shore? Or what if it's the holidays? Like, back off me. Number six, visual clutter. Too many bottles, mismatched jars, stuff all over the counter. Well, what am I going to do? Most of it's my wife's. All right, anyways, last, number seven on the things that make your bathroom look tacky according to interior designers. Damaged or outdated surfaces. So if you have like stained grout, colored tubs, ooh, bubblegum pink tiles or avocado green walls, they say it's hideous and get rid of it.
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1: The Sydney Sweeney hate has got to stop. Sydney Sweeney was in a movie last year where she played Christy Martin, a woman, a female boxer from the 80s and 90s who was in an abusive marriage with her husband who not only scammed her entire career, but he tried to kill her. He shot her. And not only did she live to tell the story, but she came out on top. He went to prison and she lived to tell her story in a movie where she was played by a major star. But you didn't see it because you were so mad that Sydney Sweeney sold jeans in a commercial and you were pissed.

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1: All right, there's a term in dating. It's a new term. It's definitely not a new practice because people have been doing this, but it's something that you should look out for, and it's bad. It's all bad. It's called submarining, and I'm going to explain to you next what that means. Hang on.

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1: Submarining. It's a new term in dating and it's very bad. Now, we've all heard of ghosting before, but then there's like the part two to the ghost, which is the real narcissistic move, which is submarining. Submarining happens when someone who disappears without explanation does the emotional damage and then resurfaces weeks or months later acting like nothing ever happened. So that person ghosted you and then popped back up like, hey, what's going on? What's wrong? No accountability, no repair, just a casual, hey, stranger dropped into your life as if trust was not already interrupted. They say psychologically, this behavior is tied to an avoidant attachment and emotional immaturity. Instead of communicating discomfort, conflict, or loss of interest, the person just opts out, then reappears later when loneliness hits. If you've done this, it's a bad thing. If this has happened to you, look out, because like they said in there, it can sort of re-spark up hope. Like this person came back. Oh, they didn't mean to ghost me. Yes, they did. Stay strong. Stay woke on that.
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1: Straight men that have a significant other should not be allowed to blank. In a few moments, you're going to find out exactly what that blank is and hear this woman's take. And you might agree with it, you might disagree. We'll talk about it next. Hang on.

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0: is a dating app. If you are a man on Instagram, you should have a private profile. You should have less than 200 followers. You should have posted twice in your life 8 years ago.
1: Hell yeah.
0: You should not be able to comment. You should not be able to DM. Yes. No fire emoji to someone's story. Liking someone else's photo is cheating.
1: Yep.
0: You do not need an explore page. You're not a fucking astronaut. Go explore the family you started.
2: First off, that guy was laughing way too hard at that. I see what she's saying about certain things. I agree about the whole, like, sending a fire emoji to someone's photo, or especially if it's, like, a revealing photo, a lot of skin or anything, that's definitely cheating. If you got somebody at home and you're sending heart eye emojis to somebody's story, you're cheating. But I disagree that Instagram's a dating app. You know how much useless crap I come up with to talk on the radio just by scrolling on Instagram, lady? And that includes you.
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1: Well, according to researchers, you're making yourself anxious by following your friends. They say one of the secrets to being happy is if you and your friends follow each other's location, like you share each other's location. And you start out by doing it as saying like, oh, look, I want to know that you're safe. I want you to know that I'm safe. You know, if I go out on a date, you can keep up with me and whatever, whatever. They're saying that by doing that over time, it's developing a sort of anxiousness, like that you're only really supposed to have reserved for like family members or your kids. So now here you are worried about your girl who at 2 a.m. is out and about and doing God knows what with God knows who. And you're sitting there all worried about her. And then the next day, she's like, girl, mind your business.

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1: Hey, if you sleep on your stomach, you might be in trouble. This study says that stomach sleeping is the worst position for your spine, according to these experts. When you sleep on your stomach, your neck has to be turned to one side for hours at a time, which can strain your cervical spine. I thought I don't have a cervical spine. I thought only women have that. Anyway, that position also throws your back out of alignment. It can cause for abdominal twisting and add stress to your lower back. This study also says that only 7% of adults prefer stomach sleeping worldwide, making it the rarest sleep style. Really? I would have thought that would have been higher. You know how many times I wake up on my stomach drooling on my pillow?

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2: Should guys sit down to pee? Wow. They're saying that if you're at home and you're a man, you don't need to stand up to pee. Maybe you feel like you have to because you've been doing it your whole life. So you kind of, that's just sort of what you're engineered to do. But they're saying that you, as a guy, you're causing contamination and bacteria to spread everywhere. I guess just by stuff splashing around. I got to be careful with how I mention this on the air because I don't want to get gross. But anyways, if you sit down, there's less of a chance of stuff splashing everywhere. So men added to the list of things that they're mad at us about. But hey, this would at least fix the whole leaving the seat up thing, right?
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0: This is 96.1 Kiss FM. What is stack dating? So stack dating, they say, is when you stack up multiple dates. You schedule multiple short dates in one day. They say it's a new dating habit coined by Gen Z. Multiple short dates back to back, same day, treating dating more like a quick introduction than having like a long commitment to a long dinner or anything like that. Supporters say it saves time, helps people quickly figure out who they're genuinely connecting with. Critics argue it can make dating feel transactional, like speed networking, instead of building real chemistry. We used to call that the hoe tour back in the day, though.
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12: Next. 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

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You know, last week we were celebrating all the Pope stuff, and everybody was freaking out over finding out about the new Pope being from America. It led me down kind of a rabbit hole. I was reading about all these famous popes and saints. Did you know there was a guy they called Saint Beer, and it was during the plague, and he kept a lot of people alive by encouraging them to drink beer instead of the contaminated water that was giving everybody the plague. So they all stayed alive and drank beer all the time. That guy's the man.

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2: Meet the man who tells the same joke over and over.
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5: 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Did you say penis?
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0: 2.
1: Yeah, I'm almost done with it. My lease is almost over. I'm so excited.
0: I've been trying to get him to drive it into the ocean. He will not do it.
2: What's wrong with your electric car?
1: You know...
2: I'll tell you what. Let me ask Gandhi, because she seems to be very, very, very upset at your car. What's wrong with his EV?
0: It tracked us the other day.
2: What?
0: He drove somewhere and he parallel parked. And then the person who came and parallel parked behind him was very close. And he has one of those cars. First of all, it's an electric car, but it controls more than he controls. So it wouldn't let us get out of the spot.
2: Oh, because it was too close.
0: It kept slamming on the brakes and not letting us go. We stayed in that spot for how long?
1: Well, at least 10 minutes. And it kept beeping too. So it would be like beep, beep, beep, boom. Beep, beep, beep, boom.
2: Yeah, no, it's not.
3: You see, and you want me to get in one of those whammo thingies.
2: Those whammo cars are great.
3: That
2: Waymo,
3: is not
2: whatever.
3: Happening. That's going to happen with that thing.
2: Well, you know, but to be fair, that's sort of the fright of getting in these Waymo driverless cars.
0: Is it Waymo? Waymo. You're right.
2: That's one of the, because it has a mind of its own. Right.
3: Yeah. Right.
0: And he couldn't override it. We were all like, do something about this.
1: Yeah.
0: Because people in the car were getting real stressed out. It had to be like a 37-point turn.
1: Yeah.
0: It was crazy.
1: It was wild. And then it was bad because the Holland Tunnel was backed up, but it has front sensors. So if you're getting close to a car, it also beeps.
2: Right.
1: If anybody is around you, it beeps. So literally in standstill traffic, you'd be listening to something, you'd be like, beep, beep, beep, beep, beep, beep, beep, beep, beep. And you couldn't listen to anything because it just kept chirping and chiming and beeping.
2: By the way, a lot of cars that are not electric have these sensors as well.
1: Yeah. Facts.
2: But the thing is, on these cars, it will stop you.
1: Yeah. And she was stopping. My head was like,
0: He did whiplash. But his car, this is just one of the many things that we want to drive his car into the ocean for.
1: It broke down in my one-way garage. And a tow truck could not fit into the garage. It had to be like carted up the... It was bad. They had new battery and everything.
2: Hold on. So Froggy just got an EV.
1: Yeah.
2: And are you loving it so far? You've had it for a week and a half, 2 weeks?
4: Yeah, I've had it for two weeks. I haven't had any of these issues with mine. It's obviously a different one than what Andrew has.
2: Right. And you don't drive in the city like Andrew does. Like, if you're driving like with all this traffic, Tampa's a little more open, right?
4: Yeah, a little bit more open than that. But, I mean, it drove me from Tampa to Miami, and I didn't have a single issue with it.
1: EVs are great in Florida. My parents have one down there.
2: There's room to roam.
1: Room to roam, and they charge everywhere, and it's fine. Here, the battery shrinks in the winter, so you go from having 300 miles to 200 miles.
2: Oh, wow.
1: It's just like a bunch of issues.
2: Because I had that issue, too. I have an electric car as well.
1: Yes.
2: And winter time is not a great time.
1: Yeah, I will say the charging fees and everything, like, it has been better than buying gas lately, so that was a nice little benefit. I think if I had more of a range, then I would have kept my EV for longer, but I just can't wait to get a hybrid.
3: I don't think that you're saving any money because you needed to get someone to come and tow the car.
1: No, that was covered. That was covered under insurance.
3: Hey, give me a... What kind of car is it?
1: I'd rather not say.
3: Oh. Is it a good make?
1: Yeah, it was a good car. The battery broke and now they needed a new one.
0: Yeah.
1: So.
0: There's always something.
2: A lot of people swear by electric cars.
1: And I would get one if I lived in a warm state.
2: Maybe if you lived in a pasture.
1: Yes. Yes.
2: With only cows.
1: Sure.
0: He just wants a hybrid now, and he wants to be more in control because that was crazy. We were kidnapped by this car.
2: I used to have the Prius hybrid.
0: Okay.
2: And everyone here made fun of me.
3: Why?
2: Why did you guys make fun of me?
4: Well, because it was powder blue.
2: It was
3: a
2: powder blue
3: Prius. Oh. We got a hybrid when we rented, and we could not figure out how to turn the car on. It was so weird. We were like, where do you put the gas? We wanted to put the gas. We couldn't figure it out. It's like, this is stupid.
1: Well,
0: I love it. We couldn't figure it out, so it is
3: stupid. It is stupid. 100% it's stupid. No,
2: but it really isn't. There's a learning curve there. So I drove this big SUV. I had to drive it, an hour into the city, an hour home every day. And I would have to fill up every 2 days.
1: Mm-hmm.
2: So I went out and got the baby blue Prius. That baby was on it.
3: Why did you get rid of it then?
2: Well, and then I bought another one. I had another Prius after that.
1: Oh. Mm.
2: And then for some reason, I gave up on it. You know what? Hybrid's the way to go.
0: Yeah.
2: But I think all electric, I don't think we're ready for that yet.
0: Andrew was not ready for it.
1: Yeah, I was an early adopter 3 years ago when there were just a couple of charging spots. There's more now, but...
2: Exactly. And then again, I'm speaking for like these cities like this.
1: Yeah.
2: You go to Florida, I mean, every other car is electric.
1: Yep.
2: Yeah. Every other car.
0: Much better down there.
3: Or way a golf cart.
2: Yeah. So far, you're enjoying your experience, Froggy?
4: Oh, I love mine. I would not go back. As of right now, I have no desire to go back.
1: Love that.
2: But well, like Gandhi wants to drive your car into the ocean.
0: Well, oh, so bad. He only, does too.
1: Only 1 week left, and then I'm getting a new car.
2: So you're going to a hybrid now.
1: I'm 100% getting a hybrid. I don't want an all-gas car again. I would love a plug-in hybrid. Like, I would try that, because for like 50 miles to go on a charge, sure, why not? I could go back and forth to my parents on a charge. They have a charger there. Great. But like an all-electric one, and now. It's gonna be a second.
2: When I first got my electric car, we were having fun. It was fun to drive. Mm-hmm. You know, I love how you can sneak up behind people because it doesn't make any noise.
1: It's like a go-kart. It's so fun.
0: What are you trying to sneak up on people in a car for?
2: Strangers.
1: Yeah.
2: But you can push a button, it'll make car noise. It has like a digital car noise.
4: You can make a fart sound, too.
0: Oh, my goodness.
5: Car sound, did it make like a vroom vroom? No,
2: you can make it sound like a high performance sports
5: really?
2: Car.
5: Yeah. Uh-huh. No way.
2: I really do. Yeah, you can. It can make fart noises.
5: But it's all just digital.
2: Yeah, of course it is. It's fake. Anyway, so we went to the mall, we're so excited, and a friend of ours called and said, "Hey, come meet us at this pizza place. It's a little ways away from your house, but come meet us." We're like, "Yes!" We got into the car and I had to put it into the GPS. It's like, sorry, you don't have enough electricity.
0: Oh.
2: Your battery won't get you there and then home.
0: Oh, no. At least it told you that. I feel like Andrew's car would try to trick him. Yeah, you could do it.
2: And that's back before I really knew how you could stop and like plug it in. So I don't want to plug it in. You know, it's like, I don't.
1: I've been to more malls in the past 3 years than I've ever had to go to.
2: Just to charge?
1: My entire life. Uh-uh. Yes. Josh screenshots
3: time for
1: it.
3: That?
1: It's nobody. Fine. I mean, but Josh and all my friends screenshot my location and are like, there he is, the happy hiking gal. Again.
2: Hey, Paul, when you were driving from Tampa to Miami, you had to stop and you had to charge up. How long did it take at that charging station?
4: I was just looking. I looked on the app. On 12 minutes.
2: 12
3: minutes.
2: Wow.
3: But it only takes 12 minutes?
4: But it's a supercharger, yeah.
3: Oh, that's fine.
2: There you go.
3: You got the hoity-toity car.
2: Yeah. All right, so
4: it's a supercharger. It charges really, really quick and gets you back on your way.
2: There you go. Hoity-toity. Life needs more superchargers. Charge it. Like, that's like a cup of coffee, caffeine for your car.
1: Yeah. Love it.
2: All right. Let us know when you're ready for your hybrid. Oh. We'll get you a good deal.
1: Thank you so much.
2: All right.
1: Looking forward to it.
6: 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I'm going to play hooky. 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
1: Things that used to be great and suck now.
3: Oh.
1: Did you guys see this?
4: I think you saw
1: the list, didn't you, Straight Nate?
4: Oh, I love it. I mean, the one thing that struck with me, stuck with me is cartoons. I feel like they were so much better when I was a kid. Now it's like Masha and the Bear, and I'm like, I don't even know what that is.
3: There's some good ones.
4: No, there's not.
5: No,
3: We were talking about the Loud House before, right? And Sam and I love the Loud House.
1: I want to see the Loud House.
3: Yeah, you love it.
1: But okay, yeah, so like, other things that used to be great that aren't, what's that, Gandhi?
5: No, Disney cartoons, I feel like they're getting even better. Like the kiddie movies, love them.
1: Well, concerts, for instance. Concerts, you can actually go see a major band or whatever for $30.
4: Yep,
1: and now it's like 20 times that amount.
5: Oh, yeah.
1: It's so expensive to go to concerts.
3: True.
1: And if you want to buy a t-shirt.
3: Oh, forget it.
1: Yeah.
5: You'll never pay your rent. $60
3: for a freaking t-shirt.
1: It seems like to me that films aren't as good as they used to be. And I was reading this. Their take in Reddit is the writing sucks. All the money goes to remakes and Marvel movies. That's where all the good things are.
5: Really?
1: Makeup. Tell me if this is right or wrong. It used to be simple. Now social media makes it seem like you have to have 100 different primers and creams and all sorts of contouring.
5: That is true. Without a doubt. My makeup bag gets made fun of by my friends. And I'm like, what? Seriously? I don't want all that stuff. I don't even know how to do it.
1: And also on the list, you know what used to be better and now it sucks? The news.
5: Hell yeah.
1: Oh, what about theme parks? How much does it cost to go spend a day at Disney these days?
3: Forget it. Mortgage your house, guys.
1: It's a lot. In 1981, a one-day pass to Disney World was $9.50.
3: Shut up.
1: That was in 1981. Yes, Gary.
6: What about the free prizes they give you in Cracker Jacks and cereal? They used to be, when I was a kid, I remember some cool prizes being in those, shoved in those boxes.
1: Those always been crap.
6: I think they're crappier crap now than they were.
3: Yeah, it is crappier crap.
5: Is it?
1: Do they still put toys and prizes in cereal?
3: It's a choking hazard, and some don't.
1: Scotty, you're in charge of cereal, do they?
7: Every once in a while, you'll see a little trinket, but now it's just scan this QR code and get more content.
4: That's the free prize. I got in so much trouble as a kid for destroying the cereal box and ramming my hand down all the way to the bottom just to get the free toy out of cereal that I didn't want to eat.
1: Me too. I'm the same way. I wouldn't give a rat's ass about the cereal. It was like dig through that bag and leave cereal all over the table.
4: Don't you remember? I would tear the box all to pieces. It would look like like a family of seven moved into the box. Yeah. Well,
7: don't you remember the license plates that came in Honeycomb? Those metal plates? Those were great for your bikes.
5: Yeah. Do you think the prizes really suck now, though? Or do you think as a kid you were just way more impressed by crap than you are now?
1: That's probably the truth right there.
4: Yeah.
1: It's like, oh, look, it's a whistle. A plastic whistle.
5: What am I going to do with that?
1: Are those dumb? I don't know. It looked like a worm, and it was made out of this really light plastic, and you could pet it, and it would curl up.
3: Yeah. Oh, yes.
1: What was that?
3: What the hell was that?
1: I don't know. Anyway, it was cheap crap, but we loved them. What about that thing? It was like a tube, and you put your fingers on either side, and you pull, and the fingers couldn't come out.
5: Yeah. Like a finger trap, wasn't that?
1: Yeah, what's that? What happened to those?
3: Yeah.
1: Do they still make finger traps?
3: I think you can get them at like Party City or something like that.
1: Yeah. Sarah is on line 24. She agrees. Things just aren't the way they used to be. Hey, Sarah.
8: Hi, how are you guys?
1: We're doing well. So what used to be great now sucks, in your opinion?
8: Scary movies. I haven't seen a scary movie that really scares me in years. I think the only one was The Conjuring before.
3: Thank you. That's so funny. I was just going to say the only one I can think of is The Conjuring. Other than that, it's like, whatever.
1: Yeah, they don't make scary movies scary anymore.
3: Yeah.
1: Well, I think what they think is scary now is we don't find scary.
3: Right.
1: I guess.
3: But then you look back at movies like Chucky and you laugh your ass off because that was funny.
1: Yeah, that was stupid. You're right, Sarah. They don't make them like they used to. But The Conjuring, do we all agree, is one of the best?
3: Oh, my gosh.
5: Terrifying. Right.
3: Conjuring series, amazing.
1: Absolutely. All right. Thank you, Sarah. Thanks for listening to us.
8: And Elvis, can I just say one thing? I know I read your book and I know you hate when people do this, but my husband is a police officer in Connecticut, and I just love like your support for the first responders, so thank you so much for all of that.
1: Why would I hate you? Well, I don't hate that you said that. I love that you said that. Thank you. That's so okay. That's so kind. Thank you very much. And tell your husband thank you as well, okay?
8: Okay. Have a good day, guys.
1: You too. Lizette on line 23. She's got another one. It's not like we're looking for, it's not like we're looking for stuff to bitch about.
0: Good morning.
1: We have stuff to bitch about. So, Lizette, something that used to be much better than it is now, what?
0: Radio shows used to give awesome tickets, concert tickets.
1: Right.
0: And now I never hear about them.
1: Well, not really doing a lot of concerts these days.
3: Yeah,
1: you know, we used to give away all sorts of stuff. Remember, we gave away an island one time, and we gave away trips.
3: An island?
1: Yeah, we gave away an island.
0: An island?
3: What?
0: Well, you're not doing it anymore.
1: Yeah, okay.
9: I'll find an island. All the islands have been given away.
1: They've all been given away to call.
9: We ran island. Out.
1: All right, Lizette. Thank you very much.
0: Well,
1: have a great day.
0: Thank you. Okay? You all have a great day.
3: You too.
1: Thank you.
3: Remember when we gave away that Toyota?
1: Oh, that was so stupid.
9: Or iPads?
1: Yeah. Those were, yeah. What's Garrett saying? I gave away a car when we didn't even have one. I think I did give away a car once.
3: Oh, you did. And then we had to find it somehow.
1: We had to go buy a car.
6: Remember that?
1: Yeah. I do remember that.
3: Yeah.
1: We had to get someone to, we finally found someone to give us a car to give away. I gave away a car and we didn't have one. And they got really
9: mad. I worked
1: at
9: a radio station where we were giving away a Geo Tracker. And the night before we were giving away the Geo Tracker, we flipped it over on the beach. We had to get it fixed to give it away the next day.
3: Wow.
9: That was a problem.
1: Yeah, that was a problem.
2: Don't answer the phone, Elvis Duran. The Elvis Duran phone tap.
1: Daniel gives great phone tap.
3: Thanks.
1: What do you have today?
3: All right, so Liz and Malik have been married for a while. She's about to turn 40, and she wanted this really exclusive Gucci handbag. So Malik has been putting the handbag on layaway. He found a boutique that would do that for him.
1: Cool.
3: So she knows about it. But she's like, why don't you just call and mess with him a little bit? Because, yeah. That's
1: right.
3: What we did.
1: Let's see what happens in Danielle's phone tap.
10: Hello?
3: Yes, hi. I'm looking for Malik.
10: This is him. Who's this?
3: Hey, Malik. This is Savannah. I'm calling from Rotichu. How are you?
10: Hey. How you doing?
3: I'm calling about your beautiful bag, the one that you put away for your wife.
10: I got more things. I'm going to get it.
3: Yeah, about that. Somebody came in this morning, and they paid it in full, and so they took the bag home with them.
10: Okay, well, all right. Well, y'all got another bag, right?
3: That was an exclusive, and we don't have another one like it, so I'm calling to tell you we can get you something different.
10: Y'all know I wanted that bag. I don't understand what you're saying. You gave my bag away. I've been paying for that. I thought that was my bag.
3: Yeah, well, it's not really your bag until you pay for it, like, you know, in full. And so somebody came in this morning, and they had a lot of money, and they paid for it in full, and so, like, they took it.
10: What? You know that's for my wife's birthday.
3: Well,
10: what
3: here's the thing.
10: About?
3: Here's the thing. The person that bought the bag is going to, like, wear it out where we'll probably see it in, like, In Style magazine or something.
10: I don't give a if they featured in the Source magazine.
3: Well, if you're, all your wife bag. Is going to be doing is going to the playground to pick up the kids, and that's,
10: the
3: you know.
10: What are you talking about? See, I signed the paper for that thing. How y'all just gonna let somebody come in here and take my bag? I've done layaway before with Kmart, everything. Ain't nobody.
3: Isn't Kmart. This is each dude.
10: My wife wanted that bag. That was the bag that she wanted. That's the bag that she had her eyes on.
3: I want $1 million and I'm not gonna get that.
10: You're being very condescending. Like all that smart talk, you're being very disrespectful. I'm on my way down there.
3: If you get her something else just as expensive, she's gonna think, oh, my husband's wonderful. She's not gonna know the difference.
10: I had one more payment left and the bag would have been mine. What are you talking about? I was coming down in a couple days to come down there and make that one payment. What the f*** are you talking about?
3: Oh, well, one payment is not paid for. And when somebody comes in and pays in full, I got to give them the bag.
10: If that's the case, why the hell do you have a program where I can make payments?
3: Well, because most of the time somebody doesn't come in and take the bag. But this time it just happened.

0: than the morning show, and you got phone tapped. Your bag is still there.
1: Liz.
2: I played a phone tap on you and Elvis Duran.
1: No, I swear to God, you f***ing me.
3: The Elvis Duran phone tap.
4: This phone tap was pre-recorded with permission granted by all participants.
3: The Elvis Duran phone tap.

0: We received this incredible text. Go ahead and pick up line 19. We picked up this incredible text from our friend Amy. Hi, Amy. How are you?
1: I'm good. How are you guys?
0: Doing great. I'm so glad we could talk to you. Amy sent us a text. May I read your text?
1: Yeah, go ahead.
0: Okay. We're talking about getting rid of toxic friends, but she had friends that got rid of her.
2: Oh.
0: The text says, I lost some good friends in the past because I was such a heavy drinker. Mm. I'm sober now. So what's your opinion about me trying to get back in touch with them?
2: Oh.
0: I love this text. And by the way, just because you're a heavy drinker doesn't mean you're toxic. I don't want to mix those two.
2: Right.
0: But okay. You know, if you're a heavy drinker, sometimes it can be a little rough with friendships, right?
2: Yeah.
1: Yes, definitely.
0: So, I mean, how did they eliminate you from their lives and in what way?
1: Just kind of disappeared. Right. I know I had one of them I think about a lot is my best friend from high school that we were really close, and she got married to another guy from high school, and we had all gone to their wedding in Gatlinburg and everything, and he was really upset with my drinking.
0: Right.
1: And so he told her that you should stop hanging around her. Mm-hmm. And they moved, I think, to Akron or somewhere, basically somewhere in the woods. And she, the only time I've heard from her since like the past 30 years is when her parents passed away.
0: Oh. Wow.
1: And not that long ago, I tried to call and there was no answer. And so I left a message, you know, like, hey, you know, if you're worried that I'm like drunk dialing or something, I'm not. I'm sober now. You know, I hope to talk to you. And I didn't get a call back. But I mean, it could have been anything. But in my mind, I'm all worried, like, you know, God, does she still think I'm in that position? Because it got really bad. I will admit that.
0: Well, but you know, Amy, she may have definitely seen you on the caller ID and heard your message and for some reason decided not to reach back out. And you did all
1: right.
0: You could do. I mean, you did what you
1: right.
0: could do to reconnect
1: right.
0: with her. But if she doesn't reconnect with you, then, you know, that's on her, you know. But
1: right.
0: I love the fact that you're thinking about all these friends that you miss and may miss you because of your past with drinking. But did you go through the 12-step program, or how if I'm being too personal, let me know, but how did you decide to stop?
1: Well, for me, it was really, really bad, and I went to a couple inpatients. I did go to the 12-step a couple different times, stayed with that for a while and everything, and for me, it just finally got too bad, and I, you know, went to an inpatient program, and it just stuck, thankfully.
2: Wow.
0: Right.
1: And I think part of it is that the guy I was with, he was kind of, I can't think of the word, but basically, he wouldn't, if I wanted to drink, he'd be like, okay, you shouldn't, but, or he'd be, I'm going to the store, do you want me to pick you up something?
2: Oh.
1: Yeah, I'm like, that's not helpful.
0: Yeah. He was not helping out.
2: No.
0: You know, I know.
1: No, he was not.
0: A really dear friend an ex-boyfriend of mine he went through 12-step, and part of his 12-step steps was calling the people he felt he had wronged, right? Did you do that? Did you have to do that, right?
1: No, I didn't get that far or deep into it. I went to the meetings and stuff like that, and okay. I did some of the steps, but I didn't do them all.
2: Okay, but Amy, gotcha. You're not upset, because a lot of people might have been pissed off that their friends kind of, you know, left them when they needed them the most. You don't blame
1: That's
2: them.
1: That's a good point.
2: You don't blame them, though, for walking away from you?
1: No, not at all.
2: Okay.
0: Wow, good question.
1: I've got one other friend I think of a lot, actually. I actually have dreams about her and stuff, but she was a friend from college, and then I ended up working beside her. She was a coworker, and she was a really good friend, and I know when she got married, I remember I got really bad drinking, drunk, whatever, at her wedding. And I have a feeling that's probably some hurt that she has, that maybe she's just like, okay, that's enough.
2: Wow, okay.
1: So I haven't really reached out to her yet.
0: Well, look, you know, I think it's admirable that you are thinking of them and you're reaching out. If you call maybe 10 people and you get 2 callbacks, that's great.
2: Yeah.
0: You know,
1: that's
0: and
1: true.
0: It doesn't mean you have to be besties and have to go to movies with each other. It's just letting them know you're thinking about them and letting them know how you're doing. I bet they've been curious. Gandhi, what are you thinking?
3: I think the making amends thing seems like an important step to you at the moment if you want to reach out to these people. And in your head, you know, yeah, this was an inciting incident and it caused some problems. And you are the person that brings it up. Maybe that would do some good for all of you.
1: That's a good idea. Yeah.
2: And you know what I'm thinking? You know how Elvis just said, like, if 2 out of 10 call you back, it's great. So maybe start with that, but then maybe those 2, if they know any of the other people, might be able to say, hey, I had a great conversation with Amy. She's doing great. Maybe you should reach out. And you just never know how, like, more people will start reaching out.
1: See, you guys have good information.
3: I would also say don't get too sad if you do your part and you reach out and people don't get back to you immediately, because everyone works through stuff in their own time. And as long as you're happy with what you've done and you've come to a better place in your life and done everything you can, then sometimes you just got to move on.
4: And they might have things going on in their lives that preclude them from reaching back out to you.
2: True.
4: So it's not all about
0: you never know,
4: Amy.
0: It's been years. You know, Amy, and I'm loving the fact that you're on with us, because a lot of people are listening and maybe even people in this room who are thinking, you know what? There was that person that I ran away from back in the day for whatever reason. It may be drinking or whatever. And I do wonder how they're doing. I guess it's been years. Time has passed. I'm going to give them a call. Just to let them know I'm thinking about them.
1: That's great. If I could just say to everyone, give people a chance.
0: Amen.
1: You know, everybody makes mistakes in their life. You know, mine got very bad, and I wouldn't blame people for staying away from me. But thankfully, I'm out of that. And hopefully I can reconnect with some friends. And I'm just saying to everyone else, if there's anyone in your life like that, give them a chance.
0: Let me ask you this, Amy. Has this process made you more patient with your friends that otherwise would have driven you nuts? You know what I'm saying? I mean, are you finding yourself going through life now with patience for anything and everything, including traffic and bills and whatever, because you understand that people were patient with you at one point?
1: Not quite as well.
0: Okay. Well, it's definitely something to think about, you know?
1: Part of the thing, I don't have any friends, unfortunately. I'm like a lone person. I'm very good at talking to people when they come to me, but I'm not good at going to them. Mm-hmm. So that's something that maybe this can help me work on.
0: Well, you have us, and I appreciate you spending time with us. And I know that you really, really made a lot of people do some thinking. And thank you so much. We appreciate it, Amy. And you have a great day. And thanks for listening to our show. Thanks for being a part of it. Thank you.
1: Always. Thank you. Bye, guys.
3: Bye, Amy. Bye-bye. Congratulations.
0: So what did you guys think about that?
3: I think it's really interesting. I have a lot of friends who have gone through their own struggles with addiction. And of all of them, a couple have come out on the other side. But when you're in it with someone, addiction doesn't just affect the person that's addicted. It affects the entire circle around them and things that have happened. I understand both sides of it, and I see why she definitely wants to reach out. I also see why maybe some people might not be ready for it. But either way, she can only do what she can do.
2: And she's got to be patient. She's got to let them do it in their time, too, you know?
0: People come and go in and out of our lives, and they're there for a reason. Mm-hmm. And if they leave, they leave for a reason. And we move on to new victims. You know? But that's life, you know? That's the way it is. And if someone you have wronged in the past never wants to speak to you again, okay, well, no regrets. Let's move on. Mm-hmm.
2: You sound like you're singing a song from Wicked.
0: I am?
2: There's a song in it talking about how people come into our lives for reasons, and then they go, and, you know, you're going to make me cry.
0: You know, Gandhi, it's like that guy on Drew Barrymore's show, The Florist.
3: Yes.
0: People are asking him how to prolong the lives of bouquets of flowers. Mm-hmm. What he said was pretty cool, right?
3: He said flowers are meant to die. They bloom and they die, and they teach us about living in the moment and appreciating things while they're here. Don't waste your time while you can appreciate what's here on trying to prolong something that's inevitably going away.
0: There you go. It applies to friends and anything else in life. Excellent.
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1: Elvis Duran in the morning show.
2: I want to ask you something about relationships. Look, either you're in a relationship all the way, or you want to be single. But there's also that in-between thing, the casual relationship. I met a couple over the weekend, and it was wonderful how their relationship is very, very casual. They're not going for everything. At the same time, I don't think they're dating other people. I don't think they have time because of their careers, whatever. Mm-hmm. But there are a lot of people who actually like it that way. And there are a lot of people out there who don't understand how you can be in a relationship and not be full throttle. Right. Like, you know, but their friends are just totally against it. They can't see how you can be that way. They think you have to be all or nothing.
3: Yeah, but see, if it's working for them, then it's nobody's exactly. business.
4: Yeah, well,
2: Exactly. But for instance, line 24. Let's go to line 24. This is Severin. Hi, Severin. How you doing?
5: Good morning, Elvis. How are you?
2: Doing very well. So you've been with your boyfriend for 4 years now, and you consider it like a casual thing, right?
5: Yes, but we are exclusive.
2: Okay.
3: So now how do you describe casual exclusive?
5: We only see each other. We see each other maybe twice a week. Mm-hmm. We've only had 2 sleepovers in the 4 years we've been together. If I see him, I see him. If I don't, I don't. It just works.
3: Okay.
2: Right. And you're totally convinced it's definitely, you're just with each other. It's monogamous.
5: Yes, absolutely.
2: Okay.
3: Wow.
2: All right. So, I mean, do you have any friends that are like, what's wrong with you? Or what's wrong with him? Or, I mean, do you have people who are, talk about that. Like, what are they saying?
5: They just think it's odd. They think we're just stuck up each other all weekend long. And even when we lived a block away, I still only saw him once a week. And it started off because we have totally opposite work schedules.
2: Right. So he's not your number one priority in your life?
5: He is, but, you know.
2: No, I don't know. Well, no. See, as long as it works for you, but you see, there are people listening to this right now going, no.
3: Yeah.
2: I don't know. But you know why? It's because they're comparing it to what they believe is what it should be. You know, it's.
3: No, I have another question.
5: And I've had that. Yes.
3: Would you be upset if you found out he was seeing somebody else?
5: Oh, I'd be furious.
3: Oh, okay.
2: But look, if this once or twice thing a week, this once or twice a week thing is working for you, that's excellent.
3: Yeah.
2: You know? And I hope you guys at least talk about it. You talk about the fact that you do have a unique relationship and it's great. It's working out this way. And see what he says. I'm interested to see, you know?
5: And we do talk about that. We do talk about that. He can go out and do what he wants and I'm not blowing up his phone. I'm not worried about where he is and he doesn't worry about what I'm doing. It's great. I mean, I've had that relationship where we're with each other all the time and this is just, it's nice.
2: Right. There you go. Huh. All right, Severin, thank you for listening to us. Go have a good day, okay?
5: Thank you. You too. Bye-bye.
2: Right. See, you know what? See, I have an interesting relationship with Alex that people are questioning because we're only together like 4 nights a week, sometimes 3 nights a week. And it's just the way it works. And it's working for us beautifully. We love it like this. As a matter of fact, when we talk about moving in together, I know we both stop and go, ooh, I don't know. Do we want to do that? I don't know. Hey, line 21 is Amy Beth calling from Harrisonburg, Virginia. Hello, Amy Beth. How you doing?
6: I am well. How are all y'all?
2: We're doing okay. Good. So you've been in casual relationships and they work for you. I mean, are you in a relationship currently?
6: No, I'm not. Currently, I've decided to spend time working on myself and not worrying about anyone else.
3: Oh, yeah.
2: There you go. I love hearing that. So even if the perfect person arrived on your doorstep today, you would still go, I still got me. I got to work on my stuff for now.
6: Unfortunately, I have to say that's true. I probably would. But, you know, it's what you put into a situation that makes the relationship. So if I'm not ready to put myself into it and I'm not invested in it, and it doesn't go anywhere, well, yeah, that's on me, but that doesn't mean I'm any less interested in what I'm dealing with at the time.
3: Right.
2: How do you respond to people who say the following? Well, if the right person came along, it would be a different story, but obviously they haven't. I mean,
6: well, I have been married, I have lived with people, and I have been in casual relationships, and I don't think that any one of them is better than the other. I tell them that if that right person does come along and I know it, well, maybe the dynamic will change at that point. But currently that hasn't happened yet.
2: There you go.
3: That's fair.
2: You know what? It's just really funny how everyone's so quick to judge without thinking it through. And someone just sent a text that says, relationships with integrity don't need definition. I think that's really well put.
3: Yes.
6: I agree.
2: Right? We hear more and more from people who say they're married, but they don't sleep in the same room or the same bed. They need their space. Mm-hmm. And they are saying that the relationship is working because they're not forcing the relationship that people are expecting them to have.
3: My husband would like to do that just because of my snoring.
4: There you go.
2: Okay. But you know what? That's one reason why people don't sleep together, because of snoring. Mm-hmm. There's nothing wrong with that.
3: No.
2: Now, let me ask you this, Daniel. What if Sheldon said, I want to propose something to you. Why don't we have separate bedrooms? What would you do? What would you say?
3: I don't know. Like, I get it because I know he doesn't get such a great night's sleep because of my snoring. But I would miss him being next to me all night,
2: exactly.
3: You know?
2: Yeah, so, I get that,
3: yeah.
2: Too. All right, Amy Beth, thanks for listening, and thanks for sharing your story. We appreciate it.
6: Absolutely. Have a great day, everyone.
2: You too. Jordan on line 3, a different way of looking at it, but this is real. Jordan says, too jealous for a casual relationship. What do you mean by that?
7: So I try not to think of myself as, like, territorial or anything like that, but, I mean, I'm a Leo, so what's mine is mine.
2: I'm not
7: to toot my own horn, but, like, I'm enough. So if I'm not enough for us to just be, like, exclusively together, then, I mean, I support whoever wants to have a casual relationship. Just that's not my cup of tea.
2: And, gotcha. And,
3: wow, yeah, okay.
2: No, you're not alone. That. There's a lot of people. No, it's all or nothing. Like I'm not, a lot of people are living a life, and maybe you too, Jordan. Like, if I'm going to invest myself into you, you better invest yourself into me, and
7: absolutely,
2: we are exclusive.
7: 100%.
2: And if you have time, time away from work or whatever, I want you to put me first. I want to be that number one in your life. Mm-hmm. And that is not the definition of a casual relationship, I don't think. But that's cool. Oh. Okay, Jordan. And just know you're not alone. A lot of people look at it like that.
7: Oh, absolutely not. Don't, yeah, no.
2: Right. Wait till you hear this next call. I'm kind of curious about line 7 we're about to go to. Jordan, thank you very much. Jessica is on line 7, not in a casual relationship, but you're saying you don't recommend it?
8: No, I actually don't.
2: Talk about it.
8: So I've been in a relationship for a very long time, and we transitioned into a casual relationship just because the guy felt like there was too much pressure going on.
2: Right.
8: And I actually disagree. I feel that if you think that you can't be in a serious relationship and you want something casual, it's because you want to be able to have freedom. Mm-hmm. And in regards to sleeping in separate beds or being in separate rooms, then just look for a roommate.
2: Wow. So you're saying, you're saying your relationship was that you were staying in the same bed and now you're not. And you're saying it was a mistake for you to go that direction?
8: Correct, because I feel like a real couple who built a good foundation shouldn't have casual, unless it's somebody who's tried the marriage, has the kids, done it all, and just wants a companion, like a temporary companion, just to have somebody on call.
2: Wow. Okay. Keep in mind, though, you know, there may be different definitions of casual rolling around in people's minds right now. I'm not talking about a casual where it's so casual you can date other people or see other people. I'm just saying it's not the norm that we usually.
8: Right. I agree. Usually, but I feel like casual allows the definition and allows the privilege for either party to do whatever they want, because that's the definition of casual. There's no worry. Nobody's required to check in on anybody. And you could have a serious, normal relationship and not call them every day and see where they are on an hourly basis. You can call them if you have something going on in your life where you're, you know, employed all day and you're doing something actively, or you're a parent. You don't have to call the other partner and be like, what are you doing every hour of the day? You can have a serious relationship as well.
2: I will tell you this. I don't know if you guys noticed, but several people have texted in saying, oh, my God, what? Elvis, you and Alex don't live together? No, we don't, not 7 days a week.
3: Right.
2: We are together 3 or 4 nights a week. And and there are a lot of people out there that don't really understand that. I mean, what do you think of that? Do you think I can have a successful relationship and only be with them 3 or 4 nights a week?
8: Absolutely, because there's a lot of marriages that are like that right now. There's women and men that work overnight. They don't see their husband or their wife throughout the night. They see them as shift changing. And they probably share 1 or 2, 3 days of the week at home together. So that's as equivalent to you not being with your partner 7 days of the week.
2: There you go. Look, thank you for sharing. I appreciate it. And you have a great day. Thank you for listening to us. You know, Gandhi, you and your last boyfriend, you were casual, right?
3: Yeah, I wouldn't even have called him a boyfriend. The one that I was dating when I first moved here, I mean, it was very casual. We knew that there was an end to it. I lived here, he lived somewhere else, and he was going off to a place.
2: So that's a little different than I guess. There's the whole spectrum of casual, the far left, the far right, right? Mm-hmm. But your new guy you're with now, you don't consider casual.
3: No, I would definitely say that's serious. But everyone has their opinion on, oh my gosh, he lives in a different state. Are you guys going to live together? You have to. He has to move. No, why? We're good.
4: Right.
3: We're having a good time.
4: And they see each other a lot.
3: We do.
2: So. Too much.
3: No.
9: Different things work for different people. Right. Some people, if they were together all the time, it would make it worse. It's almost better that you have
3: a
9: couple
3: person.
9: Days here and off.
3: Yeah. Right. I don't like 24/7. I feel like living with my last boyfriend ruined our relationship. So I don't know that I want to do that again.
2: So you've had the talk with your current boyfriend, and you guys understand that you are just with each other.
3: Yep.
2: That's great.
3: Yeah.
2: The thing is here, and I know this, I can be with Alex for 2 weeks every night if we're on vacation, and we get along fine. So I'm like, okay, I think we could do this.
3: Yeah.
4: Yeah.
2: Okay, I'll marry him.
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2: Minding my own business last night, I feel my phone vibrate. Oh, text. Let me check the text. It's Nate asking the question, if your nipple could supply on any liquid on demand anytime, whenever you wanted it, what would it be?
3: Yeah.
2: In other words, Nate, where'd you come up with this question? Where's Nate?
4: I'm right here. I was just thinking, because I like liquids, right? I like a lot of different liquids.
2: We all have our own opinions about liquids. Yeah, yeah, go ahead.
4: I used to love orange juice and then grape juice. Now I'm into like this chocolate milk phase. And I'm thinking, why run to the store all the time to buy chocolate milk if my nipple could just supply it? I know that's not physically possible, but I just started to think like, well,
2: hey, enough of the negativity. I bet, you know what? I bet you could figure out a way to re-plumb your nipples to turn into chocolate milk.
4: If that was possible, somebody would have already done it. I mean, be real. But then I started thinking, like, what would everybody want to come out of their nipple anytime they wanted it? What's their favorite liquid? And then, you know, I also like soft serve ice cream, but that Gandhi said that was cheating. Whatever.
2: Nah, that's not liquid,
3: cheating.
2: Really. Gandhi,
3: yes.
2: If you could produce any liquid out of your nipple at any moment of the day, what would it be?
3: In a dream world, because I have two, I would like one to produce hot sauce and the other to produce pink lemonade. Yeah.
2: They have nothing in common. I love that.
3: No, nothing.
2: It's kind of fabulous. What about you, Danielle? Your nipples. What do you want to spurt out of your nipple? I love the word spurt, by the way.
5: I can't say cupcake frosting, right? Because that's not technically a liquid.
3: Okay. Nah.
5: So then
2: A little too thick.
5: So then one would have to be Malibu rum on one side.
2: Okay.
5: And then the other side, I'd have to do a Dunkin' Donuts iced caramel latte because I have a lot of those.
3: So specific.
2: I know. But to have that handy at all hours of the day.
5: That'd be nice. And I have my own milk for that.
2: For my left nipple will be vodka.
3: Okay. Yeah.
2: And my right nipple will be vodka. Absolut and Tito's.
3: Okay.
2: Because Alex loves Absolut, so I could always have a nipple of Absolut for him. And then, you know, Tito's for me.
5: That's very nice.
2: Froggy, let's say your nipples could give us a liquid. What liquid would we get from your nipples?
6: On my right side, I would do Gatorade Zero because I love my Gatorade Zero. When I'm thirsty and it's hot, I would always just have a supply of it. And on the other side, believe it or not, I would do red wine vinegar.
5: Really?
3: Whoa.
2: So you could always make a salad.
6: I could always make a salad at any time. I don't like balsamic vinegar. I like red wine vinegar. Sometimes restaurants don't have it. I'd be able just to pull my shirt up, you know, just put it right there on my salad.
2: Garrett says tequila on one side and a splash of cranberry on the other. It can't just be like a pure stream of cranberry. It has to be a splash. People are texting in, I want Busch Light coming out of my nipples. Oh. Gas out of one and Red Bull out of the other. Oh, that's nice.
3: Gas.
2: People are upset that I'm using the word liquid. Is liquid up there with moist? Is that a bad word? Liquid?
3: No.
6: No. No. I don't mind liquid. Liquid's nowhere near as bad.
2: This person
3: fluid
2: says
3: would have been
2: yes.
3: gross.
2: Yeah, I don't want fluid. Gatorade out of your nipple?
6: Yep.
2: Anyway, let's go talk to Charlie on line 24. Hello, Charlie.
7: Hello.
2: Charlie, if we could put a glass under your nipples and any liquid that you desired would come out for us, what would that be?
7: I would have to say with my obsession with either A1 sauce or lemon Snapple.
3: Ooh. Yes. Yeah.
2: All right. A1 or lemon Snapple. Is that what you said?
7: Yeah. Absolutely.
2: I'm in.
7: Absolutely.
2: All right. It's kind of funny. I think the obvious answer here that we're all missing out on is ketchup.
3: Oh.
2: Ketchup in the nipple would be kind of nice. I needed a third nipple. All right. Thank you, Charlie. Charlie, you and your A1 sauce and lemon Snapple nipples have a beautiful day, okay?
7: Oh, we will. Thank you.
3: Could you imagine how weird eating out is going to be if everybody has liquid coming out of their nipples? Like, this guy's just going to get a steak, and then, his shirt's off, and he's squirting.
2: Oh, I know. And you're going to spot your blouse. It's going to be a mess.
3: Exactly.
2: Yes, Gary, what? You know, I've been cooking a lot lately, so I'm thinking olive oil out of one side right into the pan, and chocolate pudding right into a cup.
0: No, I like
5: it's
0: that.
5: It's not a liquid, though.
2: It is a liquid.
3: Chocolate pudding. No, it's not.
8: Chocolate pudding is not a liquid.
2: All right, then Kool-Aid.
8: Now, if you could make your butt dispense any sort of thing, that's where the chocolate pudding could come from.
5: I'm not eating
6: No,
5: that.
6: How would you ever know what it is? No. You wouldn't know which was which.
8: You gotta do the sniff test.
1: Don't answer the phone, Elvis Duran. The Elvis Duran phone tap.
9: Hi, Gary.
10: Hey, good morning.
9: Hey, sexy. What's your phone tap all about today?
10: Bianca wanted to play a phone tap on her dad, Vincent. Now, dad wanted to stop a very popular online shopping service from coming to his house because too many packages were showing up every day and he thought it was a waste of money. So he asked his daughter to cancel that for him, but Bianca didn't because she wanted to play this phone tap and packages still showed up at the house. Oh. So dad sent a bunch of emails, so I'm going to start the call following up with his complaint.
9: This could happen to anyone. Let's get into it. Garrett's phone tap. Listen in.
11: Hello.
10: Hi. I'm looking for a Vincent.
11: Yeah, this is me.
10: Hey, Vincent. Hi. My name is Ryan Reynolds.

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2: You know, sometimes you wonder if these Hollywood stars, you know, they're in a relationship with other Hollywood stars or anyone in pop culture, in music, if they really are having a happy relationship. Because, I mean, let's face it, they're always in the public eye. They have to travel to go shoot films and leave to go do concerts and whatever. So Gandhi did a little studying, and she discovered there is a pop culture couple.
3: Yes.
2: That is allegedly the healthiest.
3: Oh, yes.
2: Like the relationship is healthy?
3: The relationship is healthy. Now, this pop culture couple I'm talking about, they are a fictional couple. So if you're thinking about real couples in Hollywood, different story. But this one is supposed to be the healthiest couple that has ever existed that we've watched.
2: Okay, well, let's look at the real live couples for a second.
3: Yes.
2: In Hollywood. Danielle, do you just picture a couple that's in the media or whatever, and they're actually having a great relationship?
4: Who's so that? I always think Rita Wilson and Tom Hanks.
5: Yeah.
4: Because I feel like they've been together since, I think, 1980-something. Mm-hmm. They're never in, like, you know, you never see anything negative about the relationship. They support each other publicly. It just seems like it's no drama, you know? Just,
2: okay.
4: It seems like that.
2: Got it. Now, a fictional character couple.
4: How about Fred Flintstone and Wilma Flintstone?
3: Oh,
2: Fred
3: Lord.
2: And Wilma.
3: He's staying yelling at her.
4: But you know what? They make it work somehow.
3: Okay.
2: they do.
4: They seem happy. I don't know.
2: Okay.
3: See, my real life couple, I would say Zendaya and Tom Holland. I know that they're still pretty new, but they're so quiet about everything. They just kind of keep to themselves. You don't know if they're married, if they're not married.
4: Yeah.
3: I really like them.
2: See, I'm going with John Krasinski and Emily Blunt.
4: Yes, I love them.
2: And the thing is, I used to work out in a gym. I wasn't friendly with them, but I saw them. They always seemed to be just looking out for each other and helping each other.
3: Aww.
2: I don't know.
3: I love that.
2: And I'm thinking fictional, whatever you want to call them. I'm thinking Gomez and Morticia Adams.
4: Yes!
3: So that is the one that is supposedly the most healthy relationship that we have ever watched.
4: I mean, he wants her so much. He loves her.
2: No, wait.
4: He worships her.
2: This is a proven happy couple through conversation and science? What do you
3: apparently
2: mean?
3: So there was a study done on, like, what are the 8 pillars of solid love and healthy love, and they're pretty interesting. And Morticia and Gomez met all of them and executed perfectly. Apparently they are the perfect couple.
2: I had no idea, by the way.
3: Wow. That was just your guess?
2: Yeah, because I don't know if you're a fan of the Addams Family, but I mean, every time she would speak French, he would he'd go crazy and start kissing her upper hand and upper arm, and he just drives me wild. They had this love affair.
3: Yeah, every time she did anything, and vice versa. I mean, they were really into each other. Loved
4: it. You know who I think is really? I just think that their dynamic is cute. Claire and Phil Dunphy.
3: Okay.
4: From Modern Family.
5: Yeah. Right.
4: Because they're just the yin to the yang with each other, and they can be stupid together and serious together, and they just seem to have so much fun. Like, I love them together.
2: Froggy, who are you thinking? Real life couple versus fictional or it's fictional, right?
4: Fictional.
5: Yeah, I mean, I would go with the same ones. I would go with that one as far as fictional, that one from Modern Family. I love them together because they are so at each other. I know everybody says that Lisa and I are Ricky and Lucy from back in the day.
2: Right.
5: But also, Tom Hanks and his wife, you don't ever see any drama. Everything is just very underneath. And so I like people that aren't always in the public eye and always has to, everything they do doesn't have to be out in the open. And it's not always critiqued. I love that. People that live under the radar but yet are still famous.
3: Oh, you know another really good fictional couple or fictitious couple? Rip and Beth from Yellowstone. I love those two. I love those two. There's a little level of toxicity that I'm into.
2: Oh, yeah. I agree. He is so tolerant of her BS. Because she's nuts.
3: Yeah.
2: I remember one time she was going crazy, this and that. La, la, la, la, la, baby, la, la, la. And he says, can you just turn down the crazy for a moment? It's one of my favorite lines. But going back to Froggy and Lisa being Ricky and Lucy. You know, Ricky and Lucy in real life, they fought like beasts.
4: Oh, they hated each other at the time.
2: They hated each other.
4: Oh, yeah.
2: As a matter of fact, I think they were actually divorced and still doing the show.
3: Mm-hmm. Oh, my gosh.
5: Oh, I didn't know that.
4: It was not good near the end.
3: I didn't know that.
2: They did not like each other at all.
5: I did not know that.
4: Nope.
2: But they're saying they still had one of the most classic love stories of all time.
4: But he cheated, and he cheated all the time. So, I mean, that's...
2: Right.
4: Yeah.
5: I didn't know that.
4: Oh, yes.
2: Yeah.
3: I didn't know that.
2: So, but back to the perfect couple.
3: Yeah.
2: Gomez and Morticia Adams.
3: Yes.
2: What else do they have going on that proves that they had a great relationship?
3: Okay, so the eight pillars of of love. Apparently, admiration. It's not attraction. It's thinking, I'm lucky to know this person. There's a big difference between just being attracted to someone and actually admiring them. Curiosity, getting to know somebody, knowing that even if you think you know everything about them, you probably don't, and still trying to figure out what those things are about the other person that you like and maybe just haven't explored yet. Freedom. Gomez and Morticia definitely gave each other some freedom. It's about giving each other space and letting them grow in ways that they are going to maybe grow apart from each other, but you allow it because that's just how love should be. Emotional safety. It's supposed to be confidence that conflict does not erase the relationship. So you can have a disagreement and know you're still going to land back together on the same page. Shared delight, which I think is really fun also. You guys both describe the same things. You play, you have a fun time together. Mutual growth means that you allow both people to change, which is kind of back to the freedom and space. Repair. Apparently, this is the least sexy part, but it's the most important part. Can you update your understanding instead of just keeping score? So when you guys have a fight, the goal is to get through the fight, not to see who is right and who is wrong. It's how do you actually solve this problem together? And then individual wholeness. You still have your own hobbies. You have your own friends. You do your own thing. And in doing all of that, you are a better couple together.
2: I like that.
3: Yeah.
2: The eight pillars. Will you send me a copy of that? And we'll post it or something. I like it.
3: Yeah.
2: Yeah.
5: Will you send me that? I want to go home and take score about how many things we're not doing.
3: I knew
5: doing
3: you were going to do that. I just felt it in my bones.
4: You're a dummy.
2: Well, I tell you, Froggy and Lisa, we've known each other. We've all known each other a very long time. That you guys, you talk about fights you guys got into, and you would go for the jugular with her. You would say things just to piss her off and not to fix the problem.
5: I will, but I'll tell you, I have learned, and I have changed how I argue with her. And I would say over the last year and a half, over the last 18 months, things have gotten way better. I have learned how to not be as big of an a-hole when arguing, and I don't really care about being right. I just care more about just moving on and getting past it, and let's have a better day.
3: Oh, yeah. Wow.
2: It's not about winning the fight. It's about, well, getting through it.
5: When you win, you really lose.
2: Yeah, there you go.
3: But let me ask you this. As the guys in the room, which is sort of, I'm not sure if this is what Froggy was saying with it, both my boyfriend and my sister's husband were talking about how it took them a long time to learn that the best way to settle an argument is for them to just shut up. And I was like, that's not great. That's not what it's supposed to be. I don't agree with that either. And I'm like, oh, please, guys, this whole I'm a victim thing, shut up. Maybe you're right.
2: Well, then which is worse, just shutting up and ignoring the problem or going down like a hateful road where you want to just slice and dice each other and insult them? I don't know. I think
5: it's what's more important to you. Like, for example, I used to want to be right. I had the, you know, even it didn't matter. I needed to be right. Well, now peace is more important to me than being right.
4: I think I was the same way. Like, years and years ago, I wanted to be right. If you saw some letters from my ex-boyfriends, every single one was them apologizing. There's no way that they were always wrong.
2: Wow. Interesting observation.
3: I want to believe that I genuinely want to solve the problem. Like, whatever that problem is, let's figure it out. It doesn't mean I'm right and you're wrong, vice versa.
5: Right.
3: But we should talk about it. And just because I don't agree with you doesn't mean that we're fighting. It's not a fight. It can be a disagreement without it being a fight.
2: Yeah. Well, look at this. Nate and Scary are totally silent during this conversation.
3: They've learned to shut up.
0: Yeah, I've learned to shut up years ago. That's the only way to repair things is to just like let it subside. Just let it dissolve.
3: That is so toxic. I'm sorry. That is horrible.
4: Yeah, because you know what happens
3: just
4: then?
3: Just ignore it.
4: And what happens then? It festers.
3: Yeah.
4: And then eventually everything comes out at once. And you remember 9 months ago when you blah, blah, blah, blah. You can't do that.
5: Except with Scary. I've never met anybody my whole life that could swim around the bowl, and it didn't even happen more than Scary. Yeah. Scary just lets it go. It's gone. It never happened.
0: Teflon man.
2: Well, I know, but if you're in a relationship, there's someone else to consider and what they're feeling and what they're thinking.
3: Yeah, you should care about how they feel about things, ignore it and let it dissolve.
2: And Nate. Silent Nate.
6: Listen, I've been, you know, I've been in therapy. I've been reading a lot about why I am the way I am. And I think I've realized is that I didn't stand up for myself enough in a lot of relationships. And when you don't stand up for yourself, you know, people just walk all over you, and it just becomes
5: they lose
6: that other person
5: after a while too.
6: Yeah, and they don't respect you, and you know, sometimes you have to have those hard conversations, which I was always trying to be, you know, the nice guy and side with, you know, what I thought was the problem. But the bigger problem was the fact that I wasn't standing up for myself. So, you know, learn from my mistakes, people.
7: Well, no, I mean, we all make mistakes.
6: Yeah.
7: It's the ones that just ignore the mistakes and just move on as if nothing's happened.
6: Well, that was, And at some point I was doing that. I'm like, it just, you know, you don't want to have the argument, so you don't engage. And then by not engaging, it just becomes a bigger problem. So.
7: Sure. There you go. All right. We'll get a copy of the 8 pillars and post that somewhere. And that was great. That's awesome. So let's hear it for Gomez and Morticia Adams.
3: Yes!
7: I mean, they also had Lurch hanging out with it. He kept things in order in the house. There was Thing, Cousin It. They're all a part of it. What a family.
8: I mean, really, come on.
9: I listen to you guys every morning.
8: Who's with me?
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2: All right, now I turn my attention to Danielle. Danielle, yeah. I know you may not want to talk about this on the air, but I know for a fact that there is a website online that features over 50 pictures of your feet without shoes and with shoes.
3: Yeah.
2: How did this one website get 50 photos of your feet posted up here?
3: I don't know, but my husband is convinced that I posted it. He's sitting in the car and he goes, "Hey, we need to talk about something." I said, "What?" And then he brings up all these pictures. And I go, "Where did you get all those pictures?" He's like, "Why don't you tell me?" And I was like, "What are you talking about?" Some of them I don't even remember posting, but I always post my shoes and every now and then if I'm in the house. Okay. I guess they took the whole picture and just cut the feet part. So I'm like, "What the?" So I said, "What's the website?" You know, he wouldn't even tell me the website. And he's like, "Did you put this website up?" And I go, "Let me tell you something. If I put a website up of my feet, I'm going to be making money."
2: Yeah.
3: There's no money being made from this.
2: But wait. Daniel. Okay. The photos of your feet with shoes, I get.
3: Yeah.
2: Why are there photos of your feet with no shoes? Where did those come from?
3: What they did was that sometimes I'll post a picture of myself in the house doing something and I don't have shoes on. And
2: okay.
3: I think what they did is edited the picture and just cut the feet part and posted the feet part on this page.
2: So we must assume that there's a person out there who's just doing nothing but trolling for your feet.
3: Yeah, Gandhi. And I found out there's one of Gandhi as well. Gandhi's feet.
4: That is creepy.
5: Yeah. I do think that they take stuff from, like, when we're on vacation, so you're, like, taking pictures by the pool, or if you post something on your story. I'll tell you the one I didn't like, when I stepped on that stupid black sea urchin.
3: Yeah.
5: That picture's up there. I'm like, that is not hot. That's an injured foot.
2: Well, no, someone out there thinks that's really hot.
3: Yeah, and
2: the sea urchin foot.
3: And they took time to put, like, over 50 pictures. Like, yeah. And I'm like, where the hell did they even get these pictures?
4: You know what? You guys got to start putting emojis over your feet. I see people do this, and they say, no free feet pics.
3: Oh.
4: They put, some kind of an emoji over.
2: You should put an emoji of a foot over your foot.
5: Oh, like a hideous one, too.
3: Yeah.
5: Can we make that a directive, then, with our digital department? Like, you know, if we're out and we have open-toed shoes on, no feet.
3: Yeah, no feet.
4: No free feet.
2: All right.
3: We're not making any money on this. I'm like, this is crazy.
2: Okay,
3: someone's getting
2: but
3: us
2: wait
3: for
2: a minute.
3: Free.
2: To be very, very fair here, this is nothing new.
5: No.
2: I mean, even before Gandhi was on the show, back in the day, there was always this thing about your feet, Daniel. People would send texts. There was always like one or two grimy guys out there like, "Oh, can you show me your feet?"
3: Yeah,
2: like,
3: I don't get it. One of my feet has a big tattoo on it, which, I mean, a lot of people, I guess, would think is a sexy thing, I guess.
5: Yeah.
3: But like that, my feet are not like different than anybody else's feet, really.
5: I think you have cute feet.
3: Thanks. But I mean, I don't know. You know, there's nothing special. I don't know.
2: Someone said on the text, we should get you guys on Wiki Feet.
3: Oh, is that a thing?
5: We're also there, yeah.
3: Oh, my.
2: Wiki Feet.
3: Yeah.
4: That's a thing, too?
3: And I'm not, even if I knew the website, which I don't because Sheldon won't tell me what it is, I wouldn't give it away for free because we're not making any money off it.
5: Okay, are we going to start our OnlyFans?
3: We probably should.
2: Well, this, you guys have made this very clear. You say you're going to do it. You never do. You know, saying is not the doing. So do. But, you know, if I can take a photo of someone, throw it online, and the world will tell me who that person is, how come you can't do that with feet?
3: Like
2: if I see someone's feet, I'm like, whose feet are these?
3: Yeah.
2: Well, it's some housewife from Cincinnati.
5: You might be able to do that because you can reverse image search stuff. So if you reverse image
3: then
5: search the feet, you might be able to.
2: Feet.
3: Sick.
2: Okay. Well, doesn't Abby want to start an Only Feet page with her sister?
5: Yes.
4: She sure does.
5: Sister Feet.
2: They want to call it Sister Feet.
5: Yeah.
2: Is she here?
4: I think so.
2: Abby! Daniel, get Abby in here. And Danielle.
6: Danielle.
4: Get
6: Abby.
3: Oh. Abby!
2: There you go.
3: We need your feet.
2: Thank you, Danielle.
3: Do we need her feet? I don't know.
4: No.
2: Well, I mean, wherever she goes, the feet usually follow.
3: Yeah, that is true.
4: Can I ask a question?
3: No.
2: Sure.
4: No. Can we have somebody call in that actually, likes feet? I don't get it. Like,
5: where's Josh?
2: Okay.
4: Really? Is that
3: does
4: a
3: Josh
4: thing?
3: Like feet?
5: He's a foot guy.
3: Oh, really? But
2: he does?
4: What does he do with it? Like, what is he...
5: You'll have to ask him
2: okay,
5: that.
2: Okay, wait a minute. Hold on. one moment, though. Nate.
4: Yes.
2: No offense. A lot of people like feet. I know you're acting as if it's a very strange thing. It's really not.
4: I'm asking, I want you to explain.
2: Form the sentence.
4: I want you to explain what it is about the foot. You know what I'm coming
6: from? I don't understand it either, Nate.
4: Yeah.
6: I
4: like,
2: you like tan lines. I mean,
4: tan lines are awesome.
6: Exactly.
3: Exactly. It's the same thing. But
4: what I'm saying, what do you do with the foot? Like, you like
5: put it in your mouth. Put the toe, sniff it. People love a stinky foot. No,
2: they do. They like stinky socks. Stinky socks are big business.
5: You guys are all doing this.
2: Scary, can you calm down, please?
3: But that is true. You know how much money people get for like putting their sock on their foot and wearing it for a day or two and then sending it to someone in the mail? Lots of money.
5: For the stinky foot people, the stinkier the better. Like, the worse the foot is, the better. I have some friends. I'm just going to say, I won't say their names, but he'll tell his girlfriend, I need you to walk around in your shoes all day with no socks. Ugh. And then when I get home, it's on.
3: I don't get it because my brother's feet, sorry, Roy, they are the worst in the world. And I always knew when he took his shoes off in the car or when we were somewhere as kids. Mm. And my sister-in-law always complains. How could you think that is
2: Danielle,
3: a good smell?
2: I know, but as you talk about it, someone out there is like wanking it, thinking about your brother's nasty feet.
5: They're going to hit your brother up for his socks.
2: Someone actually texted in, what if you took a foot and then smeared it with mayonnaise?
3: Okay, you know what, really?
2: Danielle, your brother Roy's stinky foot with mayonnaise on there. What do you think that would taste like?
5: You know when you step in it and it squishes through your toes?
2: It makes that noise.
5: Ew, foot and mayo smell.
2: Hey, I got a question. Why is your husband, Sheldon, looking for feet sites?
5: She can't hear you.
6: Inquiring minds want to know.
2: Danielle, we're doing a show. You really should focus on what we're talking about.
3: I swear sometimes I hate you all.
2: Me too.
3: I don't know why he's looking.
2: I don't know.
3: It popped up somewhere. He told me somebody sent it to him.
2: Okay, so Abby is here now. Yeah. Abby, are you and your sister getting closer to starting Sister Feet on OnlyFans?
7: It hasn't launched yet, unfortunately. We really need to sit down and have a couple of business meetings, come together, make a plan.
2: Okay.
3: Is that all what it's going to be called, Sister Feet?
7: Yeah. It started as a joke, but everybody keeps telling us what a good idea
2: is. Well, no, but you see, I guess you're covering several kinks here, feet and sisters.
7: Exactly. Yeah.
2: So, I mean, you're hitting all sorts of... What, Nate, what?
8: I got Trevor on the phone. He's got a big foot fetish.
5: Oh, yes, okay. Trevor.
2: All right, let's go talk to Trevor. Oh, God. Hi, Trevor.
9: How's it going?
2: Is this foot lover Trevor?
9: It is.
2: Okay, and by the way, this is a judgment-free zone. Let's be nice, because you know, Trevor, this can be a very critical room.
9: Absolutely.
2: All right, so you got a big foot fetish. It's not a foot fetish for big feet. Maybe it's just a big foot fetish that's about feet, right? Let me just make that clear. Or do you like big feet? Talk about it.
9: No. I'm like a dirty and smelly foot kind of guy.
5: There you go.
2: Okay, all right. Okay, guys, we just promised we wouldn't be...
8: Okay. Why?
2: All right. If you're going to sit there and moan and groan and make vomit noises, you have to leave the room.
3: I didn't say anything.
5: No, that was Nate and Scary.
4: That was me.
2: Okay, can we get back to our guest, please? Trevor, where do you think this came from in your life? Can you pinpoint a time when you were a kid that something happened with a smelly foot and now it's still with you in a fetish form? Or is that just a weird, simple way of trying to figure this out?
9: It's kind of a little bit more complicated. So, like, I am big into fetishes in general. Feet just happen to be one of the bigger ones.
2: Okay.
9: So I'm kind of in, like, a fetish scene. So I've been involved with a whole bunch of different types of fetishes with a whole bunch of different types of people. And so feet just happens to be one of the ones that excites me the most. It's really hard to explain. Just, like, smelling it kind of gives you a sexual feeling.
2: Okay, so do you remember the moment you crossed over that bridge, the dirty foot bridge, and then you realized, there's something going on here, and it opened up a whole new world of fetishes for you?
9: Actually, I do. It was probably right around 2014. I had just moved to a new place, and I met a girl, and whatever reason, we were having fun. I went down to the feet. And they were kind of smelly, and it went to town from there, and it just kind of grew.
2: Well, you said that the foot fetish thing is just one on the list. Are there other things on your list you can talk about?
9: Yeah, I guess without being too specific, bondage type things.
2: Okay.
9: Stuff like that. I mean, I don't want to get too specific, but yeah.
2: Okay, that's okay. Yeah, there are a lot of people who do go down a pathway for a fetish, and they do discover there are other fetishes, because I'm assuming that one fetish opened your mind to look for other things that are not 100%. Conventional.
9: Right. 100%, because when I started, obviously I was a teenager, and you know, the little things, the easy things that come off the internet first that you see, and then you kind of just go down a rabbit hole of different things, and you know, whatever turns you on, you just kind of stick with those things. Well, and,
2: I think you just uncovered one of my fetishes.
9: Oh, what's that?
2: Rabbit holes.
3: Yes.
9: Okay.
2: I don't know what that means. I'm kidding. I don't. Yes, Gandhi. Moving on.
5: Trevor. Well, I had a question about the feet. So, do you share this with your partners when you're in a relationship, or do you just kind of let them find out on their own? Do you keep it to yourself? Like, is this a secret life?
9: Mm. No, I don't keep a secret life. I think that's unfair.
5: Oh, I agree.
2: Mm. Okay.
3: Okay.
9: Yeah. I think if you're going to be with a partner and you're going to do something sexual with them, then they have to know exactly what they're getting into.
3: Yeah.
2: Well, yeah. Well, plus, you know, if they're not into it, maybe it makes you feel like, well, I got to find something else with them, or maybe they're not the one for me. What's up, Nate?
4: Okay. Since you are a foot person, what makes a foot sexy versus unsexy?
9: I say smelly and dirty, but the foot has to be clean, like no callousy, you know, soft, you know, supple feet. Like, I don't want like rough feet. It's just like a bad texture.
4: No bunions.
9: I guess.
4: Yeah.
9: Bunions.
3: No bunions.
9: So Gandhi brought it up earlier that he would have someone walk around in shoes without socks all day and then get busy. That is great. I would love that.
2: Okay. All right. Okay. So you don't like, you know, if someone could take a cheese grater out there and just grate.
9: No, please no. Okay. I still want you to be a hygienic human being.
3: Yeah.
2: Okay. All right. We're learning a little more. Trevor's, he's unpeeling all these layers. We're learning more about Trevor.
3: Yeah.
2: Well, look, I think this is cool. And that you're totally into kind of spreading the word in a way. Like, okay, maybe there's other people out there going, God, that Trevor's onto something. I never really wanted to investigate more, but maybe they'll have the courage to do so, thanks to you, Trevor. Look at you, opening doors for people.
9: I just want everyone to know out there that, you know, you can be safe sexually with your fetishes and with people, and you can be open. It's not something that you need to hide. So I know there's a lot of people that feel like this is something that they need to hide or things that they need to hide. I don't want them to feel ashamed. There are people out there who feel like you, and there are people out there who will want to be with you. So don't feel ashamed of anything.
5: Yeah, Trevor.
2: I like that. 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Hey, Trevor, go have a beautiful day. 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
9: I just want to say one thing. 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
2: Oh, how was your night last night? Good?
3: Yeah, great.
2: Slept well. Ooh, well. Can I get my husband Alex on the line? I think he's here on... Good morning, Alex.
4: Hey, good morning.
2: Good morning. No one knows what you did. I'm about to tell them. Are you okay with that?
4: Okay.
2: So, we ran out of dishwasher pods, you know, to get rid of the dirty dishes, to make them clean in the dishwasher.
3: Yeah.
2: So Alex proceeds to squirt Palmolive dishwashing liquid into the dishwasher. And I caught him doing it. What did I say to you? I'm like, no, you can't do that. And what did you say to me? Do you remember what you said?
4: I was like, it's soap. You put soap in the dishwasher. I said, what can it do?
2: Oh, my God. I said, well, okay, first of all, have any of you ever done that?
5: Yes.
3: Yeah.
2: Okay.
3: No.
2: So before you know it, there's mountains, and I mean mountains of suds coming out of the dishwasher all over the kitchen floor, like everywhere.
3: Oh, my gosh. Which is super fun.
5: It's a foam party.
3: Yeah.
2: It was.
4: Yeah.
2: We were having a foam party in the kitchen. So, So anyway, we got some towels and we proceeded to start cleaning it up, and wow, and they kept coming out, right? I didn't want to stop it, but I'm like, well, we should just let it run through its cycle and just flush it all out. But it turned off eventually.
3: You didn't play in the bubbles?
2: No. Did we play in the bubbles? I don't remember playing in the bubbles.
3: Damn.
2: God. But this is one of those situations where I just knew it was going to happen, but we had to let it play out. There's nothing we could do about it.
3: Wow.
6: Sounds like a good time.
4: Well, you learn from mistakes, and I learned never to put soap in the dishwasher.
3: Very good.
2: Yeah. Yes, Producer Sam, your thoughts?
6: Did it work, though? Were the dishes clean?
2: No.
6: Damn it.
2: Well, I took them all out and... Well, we washed them another way. but a little digital sign came out and said, sorry, call the company. We have to send someone out. I'm like, oh, God. So I don't know.
6: It's kind of like a kitchen cleaning in some aspects, right? You get all those bubbles over, you got to wipe them up. Ooh.
2: Okay, whatever you say. But we learned, and I want everyone listening that may be saying to themselves, oh, really? You can't put Palmolive dishwashing liquid into the dishwasher? The answer is no. Yeah. Do not do it.
5: No.
2: If you do, find out for yourself.
3: Was this an episode on the Brady Bunch or something? I feel like I saw this once on a television show.
2: Did you not watch that Brady Bunch, Alex?
4: Did they have a dishwasher back then?
3: Oh, yeah, that's true.
2: Yeah, I'm sure they did.
3: Yeah.
2: Yeah, her name was Alice. All right, well, I love you. Have a great day. We'll figure it out. No problem.
4: I love you. I hope it still works.
2: Yeah, we'll find out. Bye. Oh, God. Wow. I know, but you know what? You try to tell

0: 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Elvis Duran in the morning show.
1: Oh my God. Just got back from the kitchen. Do you see this?
2: What is it?
1: Well, I keep butter in there.
2: Yeah.
1: There's like crumbs in my butter.
3: Oh, foul.
1: It's not good. Look, if I put crumbs in my butter, it's okay. I know where the crumbs come from. And another thing is, if you're doing a peanut butter jelly sandwich, you need separate utensils for the peanut butter and the jelly.
2: Oh, sure. Come on.
4: Absolutely you do.
1: Well, no, you don't want to get peanut butter in your jelly.
2: Who cares?
3: Or jelly in your peanut butter.
2: Oh, I'd be exactly. So mad. Just scoop it out, like the rest of it out. Like, who cares? Like, go back in with a knife and, like, scoop the whatever you got in there out and then wipe it off.
5: But why can't you just wipe off the knife before you double dip
2: it
5: in
2: something else?
5: Well,
2: you could do that, but that, you know, I got a lazy attitude over here.
3: I have residue. Listen,
2: you guys sound like my husband because you have no idea. This is one of the biggest fights in the house. So big that my mother-in-law in England is part of this fight.
1: What happened?
2: Because he cannot stand if he's got butter and he opens up the tub and there's like crumbs in it or jelly in it. Same thing with the peanut butter. And he gets so upset. So anytime that happens in my house accidentally, I text my mother-in-law and I'm like, guess what I just did? Oh boy, we're going to have a fight today. Because she knows that's one of his biggest pet peeves. He cannot stand. He's like, and he says the same thing. Why just use another knife or wipe the knife off? And in my head, I'm like,
5: oh my God.
3: And you continue to do it?
2: I do, and I continue to get in trouble for it.
5: That's like blowing something up in the microwave and leaving it for the next person to come clean up.
2: No, that's different.
5: It is not.
2: Because it's a little bit of crumbs. It takes 2 seconds to just scoop the crumbs out. Big deal.
5: But that could have been your 2 seconds, but you left it for someone else, and now it's their 2 seconds.
2: Sometimes I forget, and I'm in a rush.
1: Let me ask you this. Do you always have like a little butter out, like at room temperature?
5: Yes.
1: I do.
2: Yeah,
1: always.
2: I have ghee out, not regular butter.
1: Ghee, perfect. You should always keep that out anyway. Yeah. But as far as the room temp butter, mm-hmm. Okay, look, if there's a couple of crumbs on the left side, okay, well, I'll go to the right side. It's okay. Yeah. I can manage that. But the main butter from the fridge I bring out for other purposes, baking, whatever. You know me, a master baker.
2: Yes.
1: And I don't want to find crumbs in it. I need for that to be pure and clean.
3: Right. Agreed.
1: Agreed. But I don't know. At the end of the day, does it really hurt to have a few breadcrumbs in it? No.
6: Yes.
1: No.
2: No.
1: Uh-oh. Froggy ran back from the bathroom just to be a part of this argument.
6: Use a second knife. That's what I always say. Like, if you're going to make peanut butter and jelly, number one, use the peanut butter first. Don't cross-contaminate. Like, just use a second knife.
2: Okay.
6: I'll wash it.
2: But here's my question. If you're not going to get that much in the other jar.
3: You're still getting some in there.
2: Let me finish.
1: Let her finish.
2: So what is the big deal of you going in with your knife and then scooping out the remnants of whatever
6: you did?
2: Why
6: do I have to clean up your mess?
2: I'm just saying, say I get up really early for work and I leave really early and I'm in a rush and I don't have time to clean that
4: out. If I'm given one spreader and I'm making peanut butter and jelly.
2: Excuse me.
4: Hold on. Just a one spreader thing. You take the peanut butter first and then you can stick it in the jelly without getting peanut butter in it. Hold on.
2: No.
4: But the opposite is not true. Because if you go jelly first, you're definitely getting jelly in your peanut butter.
1: Well, you have to get the peanut butter off the utensil.
4: Yeah, but peanut butter is solid, so sometimes it won't stay. It won't go in the jelly.
1: Yes, it does.
6: You know, you can grab a napkin.
1: There's essence of peanut butter in there. Secondly, people are saying, "Well, won't you use that squeezable jelly?" I don't. I tell you why, because I like exotic jelly flavors They don't come in a squeezable thing.
2: We like jams.
6: Use a napkin to wipe the knife off. Just use a napkin.
4: Yeah.
6: Pick it up. It takes an extra 3 seconds.
2: You are right.
4: Danielle,
2: I'm not saying you're not right. I'm just saying I don't do it.
3: Okay. Danielle and Scary are the reason COVID exists. Because you guys know nothing about cross-contamination.
2: Okay, first of all,
4: you want me to lick it off?
1: All of you, stop it.
2: That has nothing
1: Stop it. Stop it. I'm going
2: to
1: clear this room.
2: Stupid.
1: You're talking about crumbs and jelly and butter. Secondly, you want me to put an end to this?
6: Yep.
1: What about our friend Deanna, who's highly allergic to peanuts?
2: Yes.
1: Really?
3: Danielle would have killed her by now.
2: It's not in my house. In my house,
1: really?
2: Nobody's allergic to peanuts in my house.
1: Well, I know, but in this house here?
2: Okay, I wouldn't do it in this house here. I did in my house home.
1: I would. But now that I remember that Deanna's here, I would be very careful.
2: I would too.
4: I don't use plain almond butter anyway.
2: La poo poo.
1: Get out of here.
2: Still a nut, you fool.
4: It's not a nut.
1: It is a nut.
4: You don't have allergies for almonds? You have really?
1: What? There's almond allergies, absolutely. Really? Would you wake up?
2: You could be allergic to all nuts.
1: Get up. Matthew, line 19. Can we move on, please? Oh, God.
7: I have a solution for you guys.
1: What is your solution?
7: When I'm making a peanut butter and jelly sandwich, I just lick the knife when I'm done with the peanut butter.
6: No!
7: And
6: in the jelly. Knife licker? What are you doing?
1: You lick the knife, so your saliva is now in the goo, is what you're saying.
7: Oh, yes. It's mine.
2: Oh, damn.
4: You just ruined everything.
2: But wait, it's only hers. Is it only yours?
7: Yes, it's only mine.
2: Oh, well, if it's only yours, then
6: no. What if you have a friend come over and you're like, hey, I'm going to make a peanut butter sandwich.
1: Okay, one at a time. Guys, please, one at a time. This is turning into like a...
6: No.
1: We need a ring around us. We're in a match here. This is not good. Now, go ahead, Matthew. What were you saying?
7: I do have a roommate, but my roommate doesn't know about that.
1: Okay.
2: Wait, Matthew. You just negated this whole thing, Matthew. What are you doing?
1: Yes, Gandhi.
5: Matthew is the most monstrous of everybody because, first of all, you're not supposed to even eat out of things in your fridge and put it back. As soon as you introduce saliva to something, it starts to break things down. That's gross. It's unhealthy. You shouldn't do it. Also, Okay. Everybody acting like they can't just wipe off a knife is insane.
6: Yep.
1: And okay, so may I just answer something you just said?
5: Yes.
1: When it comes to milk...
5: Yes.
1: I drink out of the carton.
6: Oh
5: my God.
1: Because Alex, shut up, Matthew. I've had enough of you. Alex doesn't drink milk at all. I'm the only one in the house that drinks milk. It's my own private stash.
2: Okay, well, what if somebody comes over and asks you for some milk?
6: No one's
1: coming to my house and asking for milk, and I won't give it to them. Secondly, sometimes I'll eat a peanut butter sandwich and then drink a little milk, so there's probably peanut butter on the milk carton.
2: Oh my God.
5: This is why kids can't have those parties at school anymore where everyone bakes cookies. You don't know what's going on in people's homes.
1: Yes, Froggy, what?
6: This is why I'm nervous to eat at people's house, because exactly what's going on right now. You don't know what they do to their things at their house, and then you go over and have dinner with them. How do you know they didn't drink out of the carton or lick the knife or eat this? I get so nervous. I don't like it.
1: Here's my philosophy on that. Matthew, hear me out. We've lived this long.
2: Yeah.
7: We're doing something right.
1: We've lived this long. We're okay. And now, unless you have an allergy like Deanna has to nuts, including almonds, scary.
2: Right.
1: What do you mean, oops? Did you bring almonds in not thinking it would affect her?
4: I didn't know that because a peanut has nothing to do
1: yes
4: with
1: or no.
4: the other tree nuts.
2: If people are allergic to nuts in general, then I would put that all in one category.
4: I feel bad now. Well, don't eat my jelly.
2: Okay. Don't worry, she's not. Do not worry.
1: So, Matthew, you know, if we come to your house... I'm going to make sure I bring my own jars of Smuckers. Mm-hmm. I'm a Jif boy. Jif and Smuckers for me.
7: I have a second jar for like other people.
2: Oh.
1: Special.
2: In my house, we have four jars of peanut butter. Everyone has their own jar of peanut butter with their name on it now because of this cross-contamination problem that we have in the house.
7: That's smart.
2: Yep.
1: All right, there you go. All right. Well, this is what worries me about going to restaurants, Matthew, where they have to they call it marrying the ketchup, where they bring more ketchup out to pour in that bottle. I'm like, where's that been?
7: Mm-hmm.
1: But you know what? Again, back to my philosophy. We've lived this long, Matthew. I think we're going to be okay. All right?
7: Unless it's an
1: allergy thing. All right, thank you. Thanks for calling, Matthew. Thanks for the warning. We're coming over. We're bringing our own jars. Line 18 is Tim from Philly, listening to Q102. Doesn't want to be dramatic, but you do have an issue with toast crumbs in the butter. What do you mean?
8: Cross-contamination is, it's a fireable offense. It's a felony charge. I manage restaurants for years in Philadelphia. It stays separate.
2: Tim, I got a question.
5: Yes.
2: It's a couple of crumbs. It's not like I put the crumbs in my mouth before and then spit them in there. What's the big deal with just like taking your knife and like toot, toot, toot, getting them out?
8: It makes the butter taste weird later. It has that toasty flavor to it. You don't always want it.
1: You don't want crunchy butter.
8: You don't always want it like that.
2: A toasty flavor to your butter.
1: Yeah. Peanut butter can be crunchy, not butter. All right, well, thank you, Tim, and thank you for keeping us safe. It's nice to know that there are people managing restaurants like Tim who do care. Now, Tim, I'll tell you about the restaurant thing that drives me crazy, the lemon and the tea. You know, I see how they cut these lemons, and they just use their hands, and they slobber all over their hands, and I don't like lemon in my tea. It scares me a little bit.
8: We always use gloves and then tongs to move it later. Gloves when we're cutting and putting it in the holder, and then tongs to put it in the cup.
1: They do. I was talking to the bartender. I said to the bartender yesterday at lunch, I said, I noticed you use tongs to put lemon in my glass. I said, when you go to the bathroom, what do you do there? He said, oh, I use tongs. I use tongs to take my wiener out. And
5: nice.
1: Pee with it.
8: That or tweezers, depending on the person. Yeah.
1: Wait, this is true. But he uses the same tongs, I believe, as the lemon. I don't know. It's contamination. Got to move. Tim, thank you so much. Have the most beautiful day. Thanks for listening to us. There you go.
2: All right. Well,
1: do we have that out now? Did we purge all that negative energy?
2: Yep.
4: Yes.
2: No, I feel weirder.
9: Sort of. Yeah. Danielle hasn't changed. So.
2: No, did I say I was going to?
1: None of us are ever going to change.
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2: I tell you what, when you're in my car and I'm driving, it's not a democracy.
3: Oh.
2: I'm driving. I don't want you reaching over and honking my horn. I don't want you turning the radio up and down. Everything is under my control. Is it too hot for you? Tell me. I will adjust the temperature. Okay?
4: Yep.
2: Okay. I'm in charge of my car when I'm driving. And I need to know that I'm in charge because, well, I'm driving and your safety depends on it. You know, I need to focus. I don't need people acting up in my car, screaming, singing out loud, rolling down windows, throwing trash out the windows. But anyway, so Garrett was nice enough to drive Gandhi out of the city after work one day. And she does exactly what would drive me ape crap crazy. Tell everyone what she did.
5: So a car in front of us was trying to find a parking spot, and they were having a little bit of trouble. And at one point, I decided to get around the car, but my window was down. So Gandhi decided to let her feelings know to the other driver that, hey, what are you doing?
2: Wait, she screamed out your window at the driver?
6: Yes, I did.
2: Gandhi?
6: Yeah. Yes.
2: Okay, so what
6: suspending
2: happened?
6: Garrett. Okay, this crazy person.
2: That's awful.
6: Was
2: Garrett.
6: Like ping-ponging, bumper bowling side to side in front of him, like almost hit him repeatedly. And these two girls, probably high as a kite, they looked out of it, not paying attention to anything, didn't even realize that there was a car behind them that they almost hit numerous times. So I just had to let them know, what the hell is going on? I was like, bro, what are you doing? That was it. That's all I said. And then I think Garrett maybe had a bit of a heart attack internally and rolled up his window. And he was concerned because they couldn't find the spot that when they turned, maybe they were going to have a confrontation with us, which I was not worried about. But Garrett was worried about.
2: Of course, and this happens in bars all the time, by the way. A woman will start a fight at the bar and then expect her guy to defend her.
6: Yeah. No,
2: what are you doing?
6: No. If I start some ish from inside your car, I'll be the one that jumps on that grenade if it happens.
4: But it doesn't work that way. It's Garrett's car. I was defending Garrett. It's his car.
7: I was like, what happens if they come back and key his car or something? That's Garrett's car.
2: So Garrett, it's your car. You're in charge. You're like me. You don't need that. You just want to get from point A to point B with no incident at all, right?
5: Yeah, no, as safe as possible. So I tried to creep up to the light as close to possible to the next car so I didn't have to be next to this person. Luckily a truck was in front of us, but I was just like, all right, if this is a dude, this is going to be on me.
2: Gandhi, see what you did?
6: I saw that they were girls, and Garrett looked at me and said, if they pull up next to us, do not stare at them. And I was like, why? These idiots driving around like idiots. It was just ridiculous. But I understand all the guys get real nervous if you yell something from inside their car.
2: Hold on. It really, okay, agree or disagree? It really wasn't your fight. It was Garrett's if he wanted it. Because he was driving. He was the one that had to deal with it.
6: Sure.
2: You're just a bystander wanting to scream at people.
6: Sure. In retrospect, sure. But in the moment, I was like, not on my watch. I'm going to let them know they're driving like idiots and almost hit Garrett four times.
8: This is not the
6: first time she's
8: done this. She's done this repeatedly in my car to the point where I had to roll up the windows and lock them, put the childproof locks on them because she was screaming at people.
6: Someone kicked a pigeon.
8: Listen, that is not my business.
4: I'm very torn on this because I see both sides. Like, I see Gandhi's side where I would want to do the same thing, but then I see Garrett and Scary's side where I'm like, please don't do that when I'm driving.
5: So, Frog, you're telling me you would come into the driver's side. If you're sitting in the passenger seat, you would literally get into the driver's seat as I'm driving to yell at the person on the other side.
4: I did this. We were pulling up to a hotel, and it was raining, and somebody had taken up two spots. And when they came out to their car, I said, hey, next time, why don't you just take both spots? I was in the passenger seat. And of course, they wanted to confront the driver, not me. So they always want to confront the driver.
2: We got to back up.
6: Yes.
2: Gandhi. But wait, they kicked a pigeon.
6: Yes. And Scary didn't even care.
8: No, I'm not going to care. What are you going to do? You're going to make a citizen's arrest?
6: I would have. But he child locked me into the car. Sam was in the car too, okay? And we're walking down the street and this group of kids just being menaces on the side of the road. There's a little pack of pigeons and they started kicking them. No, they started kicking. There's no solution.
2: What's your solution?
4: I have a solution. So the next time this happens,
9: if Scary, you're the driver, or Garrett, you're the driver, let Gandhi out of the car so she can continue the altercation.
5: She wanted me to pull over. She was ready to throw fists.
6: That's not a threat.
2: But wait a minute.
6: That would make me happier.
2: Okay. Let me pull you out of the car and into the situation where we were sitting at the bar at the Biltmore Hotel in Florida, where this woman walks in, obviously dressed to pick up guys and maybe charge them, you know, money for sex. She realizes, as you've heard the story, she's the woman that T-boned their car 2 days before and then drove away from the scene of the crime.
6: Yes.
2: So Gandhi says, I'm going to give that bitch a piece of my mind. I'm like, no, you're not. We are going to stand up and get out of this bar and walk home.
6: He physically stopped me from saying anything. Here's my thing. I'm little. I get taken advantage of all day, all the time. Things just happen. People push me out of the way. They cut in front of me in line. Maybe it's a little bit of a Napoleon complex. I don't know. But I just want to stand up for myself and the pigeons. That's all.
2: But when you're in the car, in the passenger seat, you're the same size as everyone else.
6: That's fair. I mean,
8: these scenarios might not end well. Do you ever think about the consequences?
6: Well, always.
7: And that's what Froggy has said to me before, because there's been times where I've been in a car and I was on the phone with Froggy and I wanted to do something. And Froggy, who I'm surprised even told the story he just told, is the first one to say, don't do it. Can't. Don't do it. You don't know what's going to happen. She could have a gun. I've had water bottles thrown at the front of my car. And I was like, I'm getting out. I'm saying something. And he's screaming at me.
4: Like, don't do it.
7: The car.
4: You don't know what the other person will do. You really don't know.
2: You know what? When you hear about these stories of retribution through road rage, it all starts with something simple and stupid, and then someone gets shot in the head.
9: I have a question. Okay. So do you react like this when you're alone, or only when there's a guy there to potentially back you up?
6: Please, the men that we have named, I think none of them would stick up for me, except maybe Elvis, maybe.
2: No, but I wouldn't. No, don't look at me.
6: No.
2: That prostitute would rip my eyes out before yours.
5: I would have to pick Gandhi up and carry her away. That's what I would do. Like, I would pick her up and carry her away.
6: There's no honor amongst these thieves in here. But I will say, when I'm with my boyfriend, I am much more careful because he's a hothead. And if he sees somebody say something to me, he will pop off and be crazy. Whereas
2: know what it feels like. But Gandhi, you're like the chihuahua showing its teeth all the time.
6: That's right. Stop. They're scared. They have a deregulated central nervous system because they're so little. You just have to give me some space.
2: Is that your issue? Your deregulated what?
6: Central nervous system, because I'm little. Everything's bigger than me. Everything's a threat.
2: Oh, my God. My favorite line of the day. But they kicked a pigeon.
6: They did. Scary saw it and didn't care. I did care.
8: I felt bad for that pigeon. But we've got zillions of them in New York City.
6: You tried to walk me into the car.
2: Okay. So now that we have this out on the table, Garrett, are you still okay giving her a ride home, or... What?
5: Yes. No, I am. I just have to be prepared to put the car in reverse and tailspin out of there as quickly as possible next time.
6: I'll do better. I'll try.
2: Good God. Oh, Lord. All right.
0: Good morning. Elvis Duran.
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0: And the morning show.
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2: Wasn't that long ago we were talking about the danger of surprising people, showing up without it being announced, flying across the country and just showing up at their door without them knowing you're coming. I think it's a bad idea.
3: Okay.
2: Gandhi surprised her sister for her birthday weekend.
4: For sure.
2: And luckily, that turned out okay.
4: It did. It turned out great. I also talked to my brother-in-law about it before I got there. So he was on it and, you know, like doing things, making sure the house was clean, whatever. So it wasn't traumatic for her. Mm. But yeah, I've popped up on people without telling them before.
5: I always think this is a bad college thing. Like, you know, you're doing that long distance relationship where you went to this college, they went to that college, and they're like, I'm going to show up and surprise them.
2: You show up on campus without without a warning. Do not do that.
5: That doesn't,
2: Yeah, Frog.
3: I was on I don't know how this ended, but I was on an airplane one time. If you remember, I was going over to Germany to see our ship Bliss for Norwegian. It was being built in the Meyer Werft shipyard. And next to me on the flight was a woman who was going to surprise her husband. He was at work in Germany, and she was surprising him. He had no idea. And the whole time I'm thinking, this may not go well. he may not be alone in Germany. I have no idea how it ended, but in my mind, I'm like, yeah, I don't think that's a good idea.
2: Well, we have people calling in. Brandy is on line 4. This happened to Brandy. So, hi, Brandy.
6: Good morning.
5: Good morning.
2: So you flew to surprise your fiance in Mississippi. And what did find when you showed up to surprise your fiance?
6: I think he surprised me more than I surprised him. But one weekend I had it off. I thought, I'm going to go surprise him. So I flew down there to where he was living. I got there early in the morning. And I went to his apartment, knocked on the door, and let myself in because I had a key.
2: Oh.
6: And there he was in bed with another woman. She looked at me and said, who are you? I'm his fiance. And I thought, that's interesting because I'm his fiance too.
2: And what did he say? How did he handle this?
6: He was very quiet. He didn't know what to do. So, we basically left the bedroom and made it downstairs to the couch. And, he was sitting between the two of us. I was really interested in what she was going to do. I learned that she knew about me, but I hadn't known about her. Wow. I never got a phone call, never got a letter about it, didn't even get a breakup conversation, but I got the best thing ever because I got a big walk-in surprise.
2: Thank God you walked in on him and got out of this thing, because you're going to have to get out of it eventually, so... That was the fastest way to cut the head off that monster. I've got more proof for you here why you shouldn't surprise people. Let's go to line 6. Julia from Virginia Beach. Hi, Julia.
7: Hi.
2: So I hear, your ex was having an affair with a nursing school student.
7: Correct.
2: And so who surprised who and what happened?
7: Her husband is in the Navy. And he surprised her with a surprise visit because he's overseas in Japan. And he walked in on their house and caught them having sex in their guest bedroom, which apparently was very nasty and dirty because she's a dirty troll, and that's what I call her. that's what happened.
5: Oh, my goodness.
4: Well,
2: dirty troll in the guest room.
4: At least it was a guest room. So why don't
7: you? Yeah, sure.
2: There was the official sex room. So, here's my point. If you're going to surprise someone, if you find something out, it's going to be the end of whatever that relationship is. But aren't you glad? I mean, you know what I'm saying? You need for it to end, even though
5: I guess the sooner the better you find out, right?
2: Mm. Yeah. All right, well, thank you very much.
8: Can I give you my take on this?
2: Oh, yeah, sure.
8: So I feel anytime a woman does a surprise visit, I think it's not to see the guy, it's to see if he's doing something.
2: Yes!
4: Only a woman? Men don't do that?
8: As a guy, I don't think I would do that.
2: Oh, I bet men do. Please. Absolutely. What are you kidding me?
8: But that is my take on the, I'm going to surprise him.
5: What if I just haven't seen you?
4: And
5: I
4: Oh,
2: it's the worst idea ever.
0: A buddy of mine was dating a girl while he was living down in Del Rey. It's this Venezuelan girl that he met down there, and they made sure that it was, this is what it was. It was what it was. He moved back up north to Hoboken, and then a couple of weeks later came a knock on his door, and it was her.
8: Yeah.
0: She showed up, and she goes, I just missed you. No. You were trying to catch me in action.
8: Yep.
0: To make, and that, luckily,
4: the two of you have been so hurt by women.
0: Luckily, it's so it was sad. His cousin happened to be staying over. There was nothing nefarious going on, but he had to have a good talking with her and say, hey, look, I got my job to do up here. You just can't just surprise me in the middle of nowhere.
5: Yeah, that's why he said that. That's why he said
4: because I'm working so hard on those jet skis.
5: Yeah, exactly.
0: I didn't say that. You said that.
2: Oh, my God. And by the way, why is it important that you had to tell her she's Venezuelan?
0: Because he helped her get her driver's license. And I said, what's your fault?
8: This story's like an onion.
0: No.
8: Keep pulling back layers.
0: He helped her get her driver's license, and then she used it to drive all the way up here to see him.
2: She used a driver's license to drive. Okay.
0: No, she used her driver's license that she helped her get. He helped her get her driver's license. I said it's your own fault, bro.
4: Oh, my God.
5: Keep going, Scare. Keep going.
4: What if she just genuinely wanted to surprise
5: him? Right.
3: I get to Nate's belief. Wasn't there a radio guy that one time played recorded audio of himself? And he went home and caught his wife in bed with another dude while he was supposed to be on the air?
8: Yes.
4: See?
3: Yes.
4: Men do it too.
3: So guys do it too.
2: I tell that to Alex all the time. I said, you never know. We could have recorded that the day before.
4: Oh, my God.
1: Don't answer the phone, Elvis Duran. The Elvis Duran phone tap.
8: Well, you know you've done something right in your life when God gives you another Michael Oppenheimer phone tap.
5: Oh, yes.
8: Dear Elvis, my father owns a construction company. He's constantly attached to his cell phone. He can't leave home without it because it's business. Lately, though, he's been thrown off his game because his phone is constantly ringing with telemarketers constantly trying to sell him stuff. He doesn't live here. He's only heard about your awesome phone taps. I don't think he's ever heard about Michael Oppenheimer.
5: Oh, good.
8: Let's see if Michael Oppenheimer can get him going. All right. This comes to us from Scott. Scott wants to phone tap his dad. What a relationship, father and son, huh? Scary Jones is back as our resident relentless telephone telemarketer, Mr. Michael Oppenheimer. Let's listen into today's phone tap.
9: Good construction.
10: Good afternoon. 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
10: Mighty Putty is great for
9: 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I don't have time, and to be honest with you, I'm not interested. Thank you very much.
10: Sir, Mighty Putty is
9: Goodbye.
10: Great for
9: anything. Construction.
10: Yes, good afternoon. 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
9: Didn't you just call here a second ago?
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9: I told you, I wasn't interested. I don't need any whatever it is you're selling. And please don't call here again.
10: But
9: thank
10: sir,
9: you very much.
10: The easy way
9: Goodbye,
10: to fix...
9: whatever. Feel- Goodbye.
10: Good afternoon. This is Mr. Michael Oppenheimer with Mighty Putty. You could mold it to any shape. Have you ever had a coffee mug where the handle broke off?
9: It's the same guy. Yeah, I've had plenty of them. I'm going to bust one over your head. You call here again.
10: Whenever you break a mug and the handle falls off, you can use Mighty Putty to shape and mold...
9: I don't give a about your putty or whatever the hell you're selling.
10: Mighty Putty...
9: I told you I don't want it. Please do not call here again.
10: Did you ever want to...
9: What the matter with you?
10: Did you ever want to...
9: Do you not understand the word no?
10: Did you ever want to fill a crack in a tile?
9: I want to crack you right across the face, you little head.
10: Hello, friend.
9: Big
10: Kevin, this is Mr. Michael Oppenheimer with Mighty Putty.
9: Stop. Right there.
10: You could seal a leak.
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9: Tell your last name for me.
10: Did you ever have bad plumbing? 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
1: Hi, y'all. How you doing?
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3: Hi.
1: I was overhearing a conversation between Gandhi and Danielle. You know, all conversations in here are fair game. For the show. Well, this is while a song was playing. Well, this is no big deal, really. Gandhi was saying that she had to cheat on her nail technician.
4: Mm. Yes. I admit it. I had to.
1: And then you're definitely going to go back to that same person. And they're going to see what you've done. And there could be hell to pay.
4: There will be hell to pay. I'm ready for it. I love my guy, Steve, but he gets very persnickety about me cutting my nails because I have very long nails. They grow fast. And he's like, oh, don't ever cut them. People would kill for this. And I don't like long nails, so I always want to chop them short. And then he gives me crap.
1: When do you go back? I mean, shouldn't you get what you want?
4: Yes, he will do it. He will just give me crap about it. And then I'm like, oh, I don't want to hear this. And then as he does it, he kind of like, I hate this so much. Once I sent him a picture of me, I just cut him myself. I sent him a picture and he sent back the vomit emoji. So I went and I got him cut short from a stranger. But now he's going to see when I go back today. So wish me luck.
2: Oh, boy.
1: I don't know. Look, I do understand that what they're doing is an art form kind of thing. And they know your hair or they know your nails. Mm-hmm. So they, you know, for instance, when it comes to hair, I like my hair cut really short, but my guy's like, no, you don't have a lot of hair left. Let's try to make sure it's longer. I'm like, I really want it short for summer. No, you don't want that. You're not a 15-year-old boy anymore. You know, what are you doing? I just cut it the way I want.
2: And funny, they know if you cheated on them, too.
4: Yeah,
2: like, he would know.
1: Of course they do.
2: Yeah.
1: Because they get that look on their face like, oh, God, who did this?
4: What have you done?
2: And if you've been going to someone for a long time, like I've been going to my girl Michelle for my hair for the longest time, I will say, well, this is what I want. And she'll go, no, you don't. And I go, but it really is. No. I know you. And I know in a week you're going to call me and you're going to say, Michelle, I want to be a redhead again. Or Michelle, I don't like blah, blah, blah. I'm like, fine. And then I don't do it because she talks me out of it.
1: Where do you draw the line? Where do you draw the line between what they want you to do to their hair or nails versus what you want to do to their hair and nails?
4: It's a tough one. Same thing as Danielle said, my style, Dina, we know Dina with the pink hair, I love her. I went in one day and I was feeling crazy and I was like, give me all white. I just want to see what it looks like all white. She said, absolutely not. And I'm glad she said no because it would have killed my hair in so many ways. So maybe just what's best for you? Do a Google? I don't know. What's your line?
1: Well, I don't know. I mean, to actually have anxiety as you walk through the door knowing, okay, it's about to go down.
3: I'm going to get yelled at.
1: It shouldn't be that way, should it?
4: No, but I'm ready for it.
2: But they are very honest. Like Dina cuts Preston and Spencer's hair, right? So Preston always wants this thing and Preston's hair is straight. He didn't have any way of nothing. So Dina's very honest. She's like, I'm so happy you like that, but it is not going to do that. Like, your hair is not going to do this. So she's like, let's compromise. Let's find something maybe in the middle that it might do. So I guess that's a good thing to do if they want to do a compromise. But when they tell you straight out, nah, that ain't happening. Like, then I'm just like, well, wait a minute. Well,
1: so we should just trust them. We should trust them. That's,
3: yeah.
1: They're there to do more than just like mow the lawn. They're there to like
3: if you and I go in and say we want braids, they're going to go like, you ain't got enough hair to braid. They first they're going to tell me you better find something else you like. I mean, so they got to be honest with you at some point.
4: But I feel like we should pay attention to this because they are the professionals, so they know what they're doing. And when it comes to things like plastic surgery, how many times have we seen people went to a plastic surgeon? The surgeon said, no, I'm not going to do that. This is not a good idea. They went somewhere else, got it done, and then they died.
2: At least your hair, though, like, grows back.
4: This is an easy thing.
2: If you die, you can't get back.
5: You're not the boss of me. My hairstylist does this. She's like, I know what's right for you. You look better with long hair. And I'm like, no, I don't. I look like 30 years older with long hair. So I want it chopped off. And she stalks me on Instagram to make sure that I didn't cheat on her.
1: You see, I think that's too much. You know, am I crazy?
2: That is a lot.
1: I mean, look, I know, like I said, there's a line. I understand. We want to listen to their consult.
2: But.
1: And we'll listen. What about you, Nate? What do you think?
3: I was punished one time. So, I had this guy, David, that I used to go to, and he did a pretty good job cutting my hair. And I was out of town for several weeks. I had to go to a wedding, needed my hair cut. I went to some random guy, did a pretty good job. But when I went back to David,
6: he looks at me and he's like, who cut your hair? Like, I had a wedding and I had to look good. And he proceeded to give me, as punishment, the worst haircut of my life.
4: You gotta get rid of that guy.
1: Then you're done.
6: And then I had to break up with him. Yeah. And I don't know if it was punishment or he said, I have to start from square one now, you know, because my hair grows a certain way.
1: That's a really crappy thing to do.
6: Yeah.
1: It really is.
6: That was it. I had to break up with him.
1: But wait, I'm going to go back to something you said, Scary, about how your hair person keeps an eye on you on social media.
5: Yeah.
1: Okay, so someone I know has a doctor mm-hmm. who she's always monitoring what he's doing out in public or, you know, on social media, rather. And he'll be drinking, having a good time. And he'll go in and see her, and she'll be like, oh, I see you're having cocktails.
4: Yep.
1: I mean, looks like every night last week you went out.
5: Yeah.
1: Looks like you've been very busy.
4: Oh, my gosh.
1: Well, really, it should that be admissible in the
5: court
1: of...
4: No. I think it should. No. My doctor did that to me, and I kind of agree with it because people are not that honest with their doctors, and it's really important that you be honest when you're going into the doctor, and maybe they don't trust you.
5: But that's my private time. I don't need to, just because I went on a cruise and I needed a haircut and I was in between cuts and I went to go see somebody else and then she saw my hair all chopped off.
4: No, this is different. I'm talking about a doctor.
5: But either way, no, it's the same idea, is somebody in your, that you pay for a service
3: not really
5: competing in your personal life.
3: No, because they've got to clean up the mess you've made. If you don't take care of yourself when you're not at the doctor's office and you don't tell them the truth about all the crap you're doing, they got to clean up that mess that you made.
4: Yeah,
2: that is true.
1: Well, good. That's their job. Clean up my mess.
2: But the hairdresser also has to clean up the mess that the other person made. Because that's happened before where the person would say to me, and what would you like me to do now? Right? I want you to fix it. Well, I'm not sure I can fix this. I'm like, what? You know?
3: Remember that guy named... Look like you got the F my stuff up at haircut. When you get that, man, they can't fix that. They just can't.
1: It takes time to fix. I don't know. I think looking at your stuff on social media, I can see how they need to help you. You need for them to help you. I get that. The bottom line is, the end game is you want your doctor to fix everything that's messing your life up in your body. I get that. But yeah, I don't know.
3: What if they charged you extra went to the doctor? They charged you extra because you're not doing what you're supposed to do. So they charged you extra because therefore it's more work for them to fix you or a hairdresser.
6: They technically do that. If you don't get a physical, they charge you a higher, at least with our insurance. If you don't get a physical to just do the baseline, they charge you more in the insurance here.
1: What's your question, Gary?
5: So does Charles, your personal trainer, watch you on social media after you've canceled a session on him?
1: He watches anyway. Yeah, no, he's always keeping an eye on what's going on.
5: Has he ever caught you like, aha, you're out to lunch eating fried chicken? No.
1: I am very, very honest with him at all times. He'll go, so Elvis, how's your eating? Oh, great. We had the best fried chicken last night. It was awesome. You know that's not what I mean. I know, and it's a joke. No, they keep an eye on you. Okay. But
3: you used to do that in here, Elvis.
1: He doesn't push it.
3: You would have a doctor come in. You would clear out all the bad food we were eating earlier that morning before the doctor walked in the room and be like, yeah, we're not eating that bad today. We're doing great.
1: What's wrong with that?
3: Nothing.
1: It's the same as walking into get your nails done, Gandhi, and you know you're gonna get your pee-pee whacked. God, yes. No.
4: I'm ready.
1: All right.
4: My pee-pee is prepared.
1: So I guess we all sort of agree. We pay them to keep us in line as best they can. Yes. How's that?
4: Yeah.
1: That's awesome. Okay.
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0: We are Omaha's number one for all the hits, 96.1 Kiss FM. I'm all about body positivity. So let's go ahead. Let's admit we're ugly and we're proud.
1: I'm ugly and I'm proud.
0: Oh, I'm sorry. I couldn't hear you. One more time.
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1: So this woman just called me. She said she's been in a relationship for a couple of months, and anytime she has to like go to the bathroom, that's going to take more than 2 minutes. You know what I'm saying? She'll drive to the gas station and say she needs to pick up like a Diet Coke or something and do it there. And I'm like, dude, there's got to be a better way.
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0: 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So he cheated? What ended up happening?
1: He had cheated on me. So we tried couples therapy and he decided he needed to work on himself. 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

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It's Colt. We're so stoked that Hillary Duff is making her way to CHI Health Center next November. She's going to be performing live in Omaha on November 10th of 2027. 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

0: They're Omaha's number one for all the hits. 96.1 Kiss FM. What up? What's going on? What can I help you with?
1: I don't know. My daughter just called you.
0: All right. I mean, yeah. Thanks for calling. What can I do for you?
1: Number. Are we on the radio?
0: Yeah, we're on the radio. Are you drunk right now? What is happening?
1: No.
0: You got to hit up a Taco Bell, get some grease, but go sober up and then call me back.
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2: 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I went deaf on it.

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1: So you knew the relationship was over when?
2: 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We met on Tinder, and 3 years later, we found each other on Tinder.
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1: He was too into planning everything out and was like, okay, but when are we going to do this? 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
1: I'm telling you, it's so cool when he walks up to a random street performer, grabs a microphone, he'll start singing, and then it like clicks with him. And they're like, wait a minute, is that Teddy Swims? This is Teddy Swims right now. Teddy Swims is giving me a free concert. I watch those videos all the time, but they pop up on my algorithm. Mr. Know-It-All is on.

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1: Oh, yeah, go ahead. 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What do you want to get off your chest?
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1: So what's your occupation? 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
1: Getting into Kehlani, a.k.a. Baylani with Folded. 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
1: I thought this stat was kind of crazy, and it made me really sad. It looks like just 41% of single people think that they'll find the one. Definitely not in that group. 20% of people in relationships say they don't believe their partner is their one true love. And that is the crazy part. Like, what? You got married to somebody that you don't feel like is your absolute end-all be-all? I could never. That's why I'm still single. Maybe that's my problem. I just need to settle. I don't know.
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1: So I took my friend with me to J. Cole's concert, the Fall Out Tour, and he gave me a shout out while he was on stage performing. J. Cole did. And I didn't tell my guy friend that I knew him. So when that happened, he just turned and looked at me like, "Who are you?" And I said, "Didn't you just hear him? Yaya Martinez." So if you want to see that incredible shout out, I happen to get it on video. Isn't that crazy? At Yaya Martinez on Instagram is my username. Shout out to J. Cole and the whole crew for having a very incredible tour with the Fall Off Tour. Coming up, we got Bruno Mars and Justin Bieber.
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What's up? 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
1: So my friend and I were arguing the other day, and our argument was, who has the better fries, McDonald's or In-N-Out? 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
1: Did you guys see that Reese's Peanut Butter Cups is still the number one Halloween candy? Yeah, Hershey's just taking the dub out here. To be honest with you, if you were a 90s kid and you had Reese's Peanut Butter Cups, to me, they just tasted a little bit different. 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I'm not out here hating. Tame Impala and Jenny coming up, and Olivia Rodrigo.
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1: Dude, I totally thought it was an old video, but Justin Bieber is just out here performing in parks. Oh, he's healing. Love to see it. Let's just let the kid live. 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
1: Can we talk about the guy that plays Reacher for a quick second? Okay, I would just like to say respectfully, when I first started watching this show, I knew he was married. So I was like, girl, calm down. You know, but then it looks like him and his wife separated. Not to say that changes the situation because everyone has to heal. But respectfully, my God, if you guys do not watch Reacher for the plot, he is the plot. Everyone says, oh, watch it for the plot. But he's literally the plot. One of the most beautiful men I've seen in quite some time. Alan Ritchson. Hello. Like, what? Oh, you can watch Reacher on Prime. And guess what? It just got renewed for another season. I'm just, I'm here for it. 1,000%.
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0: 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Bruno Mars, Risk It All coming up. We got Taylor Swift and Olivia Dean.

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What's up? It's Yaya Martinez. And Chance the Rapper is bringing his coloring book 10-year anniversary tour to Stir Cove in Council Bluffs on October 2nd. 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
1: Guess what? 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